0: 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We are in the P's, Paradise City, for Classic Rock A to Z. We'll get into a quick break. We will get on the other side. Black Sabbath and a P song. What do you think that might be? We get some Boston and some Def Leppard coming up, too.
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0: Classic Rock QFM 96. Labor Day weekend, A to Z weekend continues. We're in the P's with John Mellencamp and Pink Houses. It's our second lap through the A to Z's. We'll get a quick break. We got a P song coming up from Stone Temple Pilots, and some P's from Def Leppard, and some Guns N' Roses, and U2. We'll mind our P's and Q's. Hang on.
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0: Classic Rock, QFM 96. Labor Day A to Z weekend, and we are just made it through the P's. Purple Haze by Jimi Hendrix, the exclamation point on the P section. And we will get into the R's up next.
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0: Classic Rock QFM 96. Happy Labor Day. Hope you're enjoying our Labor Day A to Z. It's our second lap through, and we are in the R's with Zeppelin and Ramble On. We will get into a quick break and continue our journey through the R section with Billy Idol.
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0: Classic Rock, QFM 96, Labor Day, A to Z. We are in the R's. We are in the R-rated section. Boston's rock and roll band and Kiss, rock and roll all night. We will get into a quick break. We got another rock, couple more rock songs. And as we make our way through the R's on A to Z, QFM 96.
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0: Classic Rock, QFM 96, Def Leppard's Rock of Ages. There's a lot of songs that start with rock, and we got a few more to burn through on Classic Rock A to Z. Scorpions are in the on-deck circle.
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Yeah. Hey, it's Torg. This weekend, we're walking you through the entire QFM 96 library alphabetically from A to Z. No skips, no repeats, just a ton of rock brought to you by Melissa Hornick. 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

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And this weekend, we're putting them all to work, song for song. 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

0: Classic Rock QFM 96 with Alice in Chains. We are in the R's still. We had Rooster there. A song about Jerry Cantrell's father, who was a sniper in Vietnam back in the day. Joe Walsh in there, too, to round out the rock section with Rocky Mountain Way. We still got more to do in the R's before we cruise on over to the S's. Rat is on the way.
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2: 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She's the people's lawyer and the king of clubs. 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

0: 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I know you've heard me talk about it before, and I've been on this path to getting better, but really, it's about to be the most wonderful time of year, and I'm not talking about the holidays just yet. What I'm talking about is football season. I'm talking about Friday night lights. We've got Saturdays covered at the Shoe, and then Sundays, I like to travel and go watch NFL games in person. And the idea of sitting on a cold metal bench would have absolutely been paralyzing to me just a few months ago, but thanks to QC Kinetics, I have no fears about going out there and living my best football life. 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They have offices in Dublin and Gahanna. 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

it's Elliot, and yep, we're going A to Z. And if you're wondering, no, no, no, we don't skip the weird letters. 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

Elliot here, and yes, I'm already lost. What letter are we on? Well, it doesn't matter. 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
2: 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How you doing this morning? Yes, you're up. We're up. 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
9: Torg got a little sun on his
1: whiner.
9: Face.
1: Oh, I got burned.
5: Your whiner.
2: What was that from?
1: Wrestling yesterday, Zucchini Fest.
5: Oh, yeah. It was a bright, it was a beautiful day.
1: It was, gorgeous, wasn't it?
5: So, a victory?
1: No.
5: Big Mama was big.
6: And I'm calling her Big Mama for
5: rare
6: nothing.
5: Form.
1: Yeah. Big Mama's big.
2: And she squashed your gal.
1: It was a good match, though.
2: Okay.
1: Best one of the afternoon.
5: How many they have? Half a dozen?
1: I don't know. I left after that one.
2: You weren't sticking around for anything else. Okay.
5: Saw what you had to see. Were there people there? Was it well attended?
1: Yes. Yeah. People were going nuts.
6: That's fun.
1: Yeah, I've never seen anything like that in my life.
5: Right, right.
1: Where there's like 200 people. You got wrestlers who look like body of you and me.
6: They're into it.

0: too.
1: They were.
2: Was overall attendance, I got to think, with the weather, that
1: pretty
2: Zucchini
1: good.
2: Fest was
3: Sunday and yesterday
2: well,
3: were
2: huh?
3: gorgeous.
2: Yeah.
1: Wasn't overpacked yesterday, though.
2: I think most people get that Friday, Saturday, Sunday, and by the time Monday rolls around,
0: yeah,
2: everyone's
0: ready.
2: Ready, yeah.
1: Yeah, they do a good job there at Zucchini Fest. It's been packed, but they don't allow anyone under 18 without parents, I believe.
3: Yeah, that's the way most festivals are now after the teen takeovers have pretty much taken over other city events.
1: Have you seen the teen takeovers in Chicago, St. Louis lately? Is anyone paying attention to what's going on?
0: No.
1: They have completely taken over the Chicago streets at night and St. Louis. And they do drag races, and the cops do nothing. And the entire downtown area, Chicago, I saw it on the nightly news last night. Chicago, St. Louis, there's like five cities across the country where they do mob takeovers, and they take over the city, and the cops just sit there.
2: We had that shooting, was it Thursday night in Short North, Friday night?
3: Yeah.
2: Yeah. God. I used to walk around down there like it was...
1: Yeah.
2: 12 noon instead of midnight. Yeah. I mean, but it'd be late and we'd still be wandering around, never worried about anything like that.
1: Criminals are winning. Yeah. Criminals are the good guys now.
2: Yep.
1: I couldn't believe that when I watched the news. Like, I'm like, how do the cops not come in? Or maybe the National Guard and round
3: those
1: people up.
3: That will do more harm than good. When any kind of law enforcement shows up, then things can go off the rails. So let them run around the streets. That's fine.
1: And you see they're doing the ring of death. It's not running around the streets. It's 20 kids in the ring of death with a car doing donuts.
3: Yeah, yeah.
1: It's only a matter of time.
2: Right. Is that doing what they call that, the ring of death?
1: Yeah, because they burn it.
3: And then yeah, burnouts.
2: Right.
1: Put them in. No, they burn a fire or whatever it is, or they take whatever fireworks or whatever, and then they put them flares. And they put them in the middle of the street, and then you get in the middle, and then all the cars come screaming by and do donuts around them.
2: It's like breakdancing for cars.
1: It is. And someone's going to get killed. It's only a matter of time.
2: Yeah. Strange times indeed. I thought
1: And then I would, if I was my kid, I would sue the city for not keeping it safe. Right? Cops know what's going on. Cops are right on the outer edge there.
2: And if you're seeing it, would you say Chicago and St. Louis, it's only a matter of time, right?
1: Yeah.
2: Remember those bikes down through the Short North? The girl that worked on the news was complaining about it. Remember she was fighting with the neighborhood commission? She had an apartment down there. Was she Channel 10, Channel 6?
1: Yeah, no, Channel 6.
2: Yeah. And said you couldn't even get sleep at night because, and that was here, two summers ago?
1: That's nuts.
0: It's like one of those futuristic movies like The Warriors where the kids take over.
2: Right.
3: They got bottles on their fingers. Well, yes, come
2: on. The premise of a Batman movie. Yeah. Just saying.
0: And all of us adults.
2: That was the premise.
3: We turned into Gotham.
1: And they would be the easiest to corral. Yeah, just shoot a gun in the air, right? If you're the cops, just shoot some guns in the air and let them just, they'd run like crazy, right?
0: That's
1: how you get rid of them. Well, I mean, it is. You want to get rid of them, you just shoot some stuff, shoot guns in the air.
2: And they organize all that on social media? Is that the...
0: I guess. We're not hip enough to be on that thread.
2: We're not on that thread.
3: Yeah, sorry.
2: Good point.
1: We got some giveaways today. If you hear Smashing Pumpkins, be caller number 6, 821-9696.
0: Sweet.
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1: Busy show today, including our buddy Dusty Slay's going to join us.
2: Comedian extraordinaire coming to town this Friday night.
1: We have no time limit on him, so I might try to keep him longer. Usually we have like you got 10 minutes. Dusty Slay, we could do 4 hours. We don't want to do 4 hours, but...
2: He is available, I bet.
1: He's gotten pretty big with the Nate podcast.
2: Yes, he has.
1: Yeah.
2: He really has.
1: Zach Bourne's going to join us, 7:45, to recap that game. Really the only... the offensive line was stinky. The right tackle's stinky. But outside of that, he was bad. Do you see the first play of the game? He blocked left and the play was to the right.
3: Oops.

0: Yeah, it's like, dude, you're a returning starter, first game of the year. They got to get that right versus Texas. But then the second half, man, what was it, 21? They were 21-3 at half, and you're thinking they're not going to cover. And then Lane said he thought they were going to cover, but he wasn't going to touch the game, right? He said, I'll take Ohio State, but I'm not going to touch it.
1: Do not touch was the Ohio State.
0: Yeah.
2: He didn't cover, they didn't cover the spread until like the last, you know, 3 minutes of the game.
0: Yeah, two minutes.
1: He had Stanford as the home dog.
0: That was a big loss.
1: That was a loss. He had Clemson.
0: He should have took. I had a guy message me on social media because my big bet of the week was LSU. I said, take it to the bank. And I had a guy throw a hundo. And go, dude, I won my bet because I listened to you. I go, don't do that again.
3: Please. Yeah.
0: Don't do that again.
3: Things should go terribly wrong.
1: Well, he really had a bad week because he had Hawaii at home plus the 3.5.
2: Lost.
1: And lost. And, of course, the Western Michigan
0: debacle. So that's
1: debacle.
0: Your win.
2: He got one and three?
1: 1-4.
0: What was the fourth one?
1: He won on Western Michigan. You're correct.
2: Hawaii.
1: Yeah. So he was 1-3.
0: 1-3. Told Greg, this is what I said about Brandon Lane.
1: Yeah, he stayed away from the Notre Dame, Wisconsin, and Ohio State, Ball State.
0: I told him, don't bet on Brandon Lane, because when you bet on him, you're going to lose, and then when you don't bet on Brandon Lane, he's going to win. Proven. Fact. Take it to the bank. I went hard on that LSU game, though. I knew, I had a buddy try to talk me out of it, and like, oh, there's so much dysfunction. I said, Lane Kiffin is dysfunction. That's how he rolls. Every week he's dysfunction. I think they're going to be good.
2: Yeah,
0: I don't even know who they have this week, but this week is Ohio State, Texas.
1: How did Notre Dame look?
0: Oh, they crushed Wisconsin.
1: Oregon did not look good.
0: No, they did not. I watched that game. They pulled out late. That's because Boise just can't go toe-to-toe. You go toe-to-toe with a team like three quarters, and then you go in the fourth quarter, and the depth is just going
2: to roll
0: you. And that's what happened in that one. Yeah, Luke Fickell era is probably over in Wisconsin.
2: They started out okay.
0: Yeah,
2: but
0: didn't
2: hang on.
0: Well, they changed that offense, and Wisconsin is always like a running team with good running backs, and then Fickell gets there, and I don't know what the hell offense they're running now, but when he got there, they four wideouts and spread the ball out, and that's not Wisconsin.
2: Wasn't he defensive coordinator anyway?
0: Yes, but he had a guy run his offense who's running it different than Wisconsin traditionally recruits. So, yeah, man, college football's back, and the referees sucking again. We'll get into that.
3: Oh, no, we suck again.
0: Oh, God, those refs are just so bad. It's such a bad look. So, plenty of show. And remember those Smashing Pumpkins tickets to Rats in the Cage. I've never been to a show where it was the first concert in the tour.
3: Yeah, we're kicking off the tour here. Yep.
0: Love it. And a little Michael Evans coming your way right now.
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5: Hey, give it up. Welcome to Tuesday. I hope everybody had a great Labor Day holiday. And to get your mind working again, I got a pop quiz question this morning. What do Natalie Portman, Meryl Streep, Rowan Atkins, Emma Watson, Steve Martin, and Jodie Foster, what do they all have in common? I'll give you the answer in just a minute. Got some royal news for you. While Harry and Meghan are now living back in England, Harry's brother, Prince William, who, as you know, will eventually become King William when their dad, King Charles, dies, well, William says he has no intention at all of seeing his brother, even though they've moved back to England. And what's more, William says that Harry will not be involved in any royal business. There's no secret. William hates his brother, Harry. California Governor Gavin Newsom, I call him Gavin Gruesome. I tell you what, I think he's hideous. And the rumor is that although the Menendez brothers, remember them? The Menendez brothers were found guilty of first-degree murder, killing their parents for their money, and they were sentenced to life in prison without the possibility of parole. Well, here it comes, folks. Their lawyer, Mark Garrigues, is a personal friend of Gavin Newsom and has petitioned Gavin Newsom and the parole board and asked that they lower the Menendez brothers' verdict from first-degree murder to manslaughter, saying they're not going to harm anybody. They should be let out. And since they have served 30 years,

0: if Newsom agrees to that and lowering it from first-degree murder to manslaughter, the Menendez brothers could get out in the next couple of weeks. And it does appear that Gavin Newsom is planning to let them out. Unbelievable. Got some sports shorts for you. Tomorrow is the first regular season NFL game. And tomorrow, I will tell you Las Vegas pick of the top seven teams to reach the Super Bowl. And speaking of sports, you know, Tiger Woods is now out and about after his latest DUI and reckless driving arrests have been settled. And over the next couple of months, Tiger will be traveling to North Carolina twice, to South Bend, Indiana, to Virginia, and to Kentucky. You see, that's where his Stanford Cardinal football team will be playing their road games. Tiger Woods, a graduate of Stanford University, never misses their football games. And the answer to the pop quiz question, what do Natalie Portman, Meryl Streep, Rowan Atkins, Emma Watson, Steve Martin, and Jodie Foster all have in common? All of them have genius IQs. Yeah, genius IQs. How about that? And if you can, say a prayer for the Hawaiian Islands being hit with another hurricane this morning. Another hurricane this morning. And getting a direct hit is the most northern island, Niihau, Hawaii. The private island where only 150 pure Hawaiians live. I bet you didn't know about Niihau. Very few people do. They are very possibly going to get a direct hit from the hurricane, but all the Hawaiian Islands are going to be affected. Hey, have a great day. We'll talk to you tomorrow. Mike Evans, see ya.
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0: 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Sunshine again today, high 87, partly cloudy tonight, 71 the low. Chance of showers and storms for Wednesday, partly sunny and a high 90. It is 64 right now. So the guy accused of injuring multiple people during that incident at the Canfield Fair involving Democratic nominee for Governor Amy Acton, scheduled to appear in court today. He allegedly came into the Democratic Party tent, pushed his way through the crowd, causing several people to be knocked to the ground. When he was taken into custody, they recovered two handguns on him and brass knuckles. Of course, Amy Acton's security detail made sure that no other injuries happened during that
1: incident.
2: She needed more wine after that incident.
3: Oh, yeah.
2: And the Canfield Fair, that's the big thing my wife grew up at.
0: Oh, really?
2: Oh, yeah, okay. Yeah. Her mother was very disappointed this year because Brett Michael, 80-year-old mother, because Brett Michael's cancer.
0: Oh. That's a bummer for so many 80-year-olds, yes.
2: Yeah.
1: He'll be fine in prison, too. Did you look at him? No one's going to want to shower with him. Yeah, he's fine.
4: Neck beard.
1: Yeah.
0: Neck beard, exactly.
2: My mother-in-law taught that kid.
1: No way.
2: Yeah, when he was a kid, yeah.
1: What'd you say about him?
2: Yeah.
1: Loser?
2: Odd.
1: Yeah.
0: Well, that's an understatement.
2: Yeah, I heard my wife on the phone with her last
4: night. Wait, your mother-in-law taught him?
2: Yeah.
4: No kidding.
2: Yeah. Well, she was in the school system. Sure. But yeah.
0: Sure. Well, so the dude never left town then?
2: No.
1: It's like my hometown.
0: Not. Yeah. A recent report from the Ohio Association of Food Banks revealed over half of households that go to food pantries in Ohio had to choose between paying their utilities or rent or buying food. The report highlighted the challenges faced by Ohioans in making difficult choices that impact their well-being and the health of their families. Additionally, it showed that a lot of households had incomes below $30,000, some resorting to get extra jobs just to make ends meet and to put food on the table.
1: You know the cost? Here's an example. I'm going to do a video of this. I just have to go film it if it's still there. So last year, my wife takes these corn stalks and puts them around the light post, and she can buy a bundle. And last year it was $7.99.
0: Yeah, I know what you're talking about.
1: Take a guess how much they are now. You'll never guess.
4: $24.99.
1: $25, Greg was right. $25 went from $7.99 to $25.
0: Yeah, you can get everything those like Straters, so expensive. And, but still, yeah.
1: That is unbelievable.
2: Hell, just pull over on the shoulder of the road and cut a couple down.
1: That's what we're going to do in our neighborhood. But there's a lot of guns in our neighborhood, so you never know.
0: Torg, you were on campus Saturday. Did you happen to see the massive six-passenger, street-legal, 25-miles-per-the-gallon shopping cart?
1: I did not.
0: Okay. Giant Eagle's viral giant buggy rolled into town just in time to kick off Buckeye football season. So this giant buggy is exactly what it sounds like. It's a supersized, fully drivable shopping cart. And it was spotted cruising High Street over the weekend. It is street legal somehow, and it's decked out with branded flags and signage, and the dude driving it had a helmet on, waving at people. I don't know, passing out food coupons to Giant Eagle.
1: I saw Buckeye Guy at the Zucchini Fest, though.
2: How's he doing?
1: He's doing good.
2: Was he in full regalia?
1: He was,
2: including
1: undercover. The mask.
2: Yeah.
1: Corona happened, he kept the mask.
2: Okay, yeah.
0: Just to make sure.
1: Well, that's part of his outfit, I think, right?
0: It wasn't until COVID.
2: Mask? Like a wrestling mask?
1: No, the mask.
2: The COVID mask?
1: Yeah.
2: He had
1: the Buckeye one. Remember? He wore...
0: That was COVID.
2: Oh, yeah.
1: That's part of his outfit now.
0: Okay.
4: He didn't have to use as much makeup.
1: And then my kid wanted a picture with him, and I forgot we left. And then on the way home, we didn't get that picture with Buckeye Guy. I go, don't worry, Jake, you'll see him.
2: Yeah.
0: And that's what's going on in and around Central Ohio.
5: It's Torg and Elliot.
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1: Here we go with your hot five on this Tuesday. First cut, it's simple. Michigan needs a bath because they were at it again. Michigan cheated.
2: Second down and 10. 9 seconds remaining. Deep drop. Underwood. 5 seconds left. Underwood is going to toss it towards the end zone. Into the crowd. And out of bounds. Time expires. It's the attack from the MAC. Western Michigan sends shockwaves across the college football world. The
3: previous play is under further review.
1: Of course it is.
4: Our inset clock is showing it at zero. Apparently their system is showing it at one.
2: So here in Ann Arbor, Michigan catches a break. 1 second back on the clock to throw away the hopes of the Broncos. On third down, deep drop, going to unload it towards the end zone, into the crowd, and it's caught!
4: J.J. Buchanan, touchdown! A miracle at Michigan Stadium!
1: Yeah, they're calling it the Michigan Miracle they were a 4-touchdown favorite and they stormed the field. That's embarrassing.
5: It is embarrassing. No doubt about it.
6: Welcome to Michigan, where we're going to add 1 second to your time.
5: Yeah, there was a difference in the clocks, apparently.
1: Yeah, but the clock, so what they do is the game clock is on TV is the game clock.
7: Right.
1: And so how can...
5: But the footage that you were watching when the play went down wasn't the same. There was a lag between that and that clock.
1: Yeah, I don't know. I just know when they had that game,
5: they
1: watching
5: went
1: on
5: deep
1: TV.
5: On that the last couple days.
7: Yeah. Trying to defend the refs.
1: Oh, of course they are. Yeah, of course they are.
7: I feel bad for the Western Michigan kids.
5: I did too.
7: Those poor kids.
5: Right.
7: Man.
5: And now that they said it would have been App State all over. App State was bigger than Western Michigan. Western Michigan's a much better program than Appalachian State.
1: They are.
5: But still, gigantic. I mean, they were 4-touchdown favorites.
7: What about Western Michigan
5: shirt?
7: That
5: Bryce Underwood is just god-awful.
1: He's bad.
5: Oh, is he bad?
1: He doesn't know where he's
5: and
1: going.
5: And those yellow uniforms. It was like the Savannah Bananas.
1: He can't.
7: They're yellow.
1: I don't want to get too into it, but there was a play I saw where so what they do in an offense, if you have your running back going out, and if the defense, middle linebackers, assignment is to cover the running back, you throw the other way. That's your read, right? And apparently Underwood, and I'm watching this play, throws right into... He always throws into double coverage. I think he throws it.
5: Constantly.
1: He goes, well, I'm throwing it there no matter what.
5: No doubt.
1: I just think it's low IQ.
5: He's all ego, low IQ. It's all of it.
1: Yeah. Wow.
5: They'll get waxed by Oklahoma this weekend, which I hope they do, because then they'll put the kid in.
1: Oh, Carr?
5: Yeah, Tommy Carr. Lloyd's grandson and the younger brother of Notre Dame's quarterback.
1: Oh, nice. Yes. That's a nice storyline.
5: And
1: there.
5: David Carr, I believe, is the eldest, perhaps.
1: Oh, is it a Carr brother?
5: Oh, yeah. They're all, it's
1: no,
5: all the same
1: they're
5: Carr
1: not,
5: family.
1: They're
5: no,
1: not,
5: no,
1: no, no, no. Those two brothers are not. David and Derek are not related to Lloyd.
7: Stick around later. We'll be playing the Carrs.
5: The Carrs. Yeah. A lot of Carrs. Yes. All right. Clip number two. Saturday's game day, Pat McAfee, Nick Saban, they address the state of college football and taking the whole issue to Congress if need be.
8: I mean, 5 or 10 years ago, would we ever think that an NFL player could come back and play in college? I mean, it's absolutely crazy, but the transferring is out of control. How does it affect graduation rates and all the other things? So I'm a big proponent of the Protect College Sports Act. I think it puts some guardrails and gives us an opportunity for leadership that can implement some rules that would control transferring, 5 years of eligibility, a little bit of control of the cap in terms of how much players can make, which is still a significant amount, which I'm all for. So there's a lot of good things in this, and I think it's 80% good, not perfect, but it will help college sports and give us some guidelines of how we move forward in the future.
1: Isn't it sad when you're begging the government to help you?
5: Right.
7: Oh, boy.
5: Right. And Major League Baseball, guy quits, doesn't make the major leagues. He's more than welcome to go play down in the Pioneer League or the minor leagues or whoever will have him. NBA, you can play in the in the big show and go back to the D-League.
1: And soon WNBA.
5: To call it graduation, right? Nobody's there to graduate.
1: Nobody
5: on that field is there to graduate. He's still looking at college like it was, you know, previously.
1: Get off my lawn, Nick Saban.
5: I don't know.
1: Cut number three in your Hot 5 on this Tuesday. Ryan Day after the Ball State win.
9: Yeah, coming into halftime, I don't think anybody would have said the run game looked great, but you know, that's why you play a whole game of football, and in those first two drives in the second half, you know, we were able to hit some of those things, but we're going to get on the film and recognize the things that we, you know, did well, but and build confidence on that, because there was a lot in this game to build confidence on.
1: Yeah, boy, did they open the running game in the second half, man.
5: How did Julian look?
1: Really good.
5: Good.
1: Yeah. Everybody looked good except for the offensive line.
5: Because watching bits and pieces of that game and then seeing Oregon. Whew,
1: yeah.
5: You know, because that's a big one coming up here. Well, after Texas.
1: Yeah.
5: But, yeah. All right, clip number four, tennis player. Her name is Arina Sabalenka. She's in the middle of a match. She had a complaint with one of the fans sitting courtside.
10: And focusing on hitting the target.
11: I don't know if you could hear that at home, but apparently there might be someone smoking a little marijuana.
6: Marijuana.
1: Yeah, they had a big problem with the influencer smoking pot.
5: Yeah.
1: Influencers came in and caused a ruckus at the U.S. Open.
5: You had an influencer at Q-Zone on
1: Saturday.
5: We did,
1: and he's going to be on the show this week.
5: Yeah, that's good.
1: Cut number five. Remember the butt sniffer last week that I introduced you to?
6: Oh, yeah, the one that has the ears that look like Shrek.
1: Yeah. Well, now there's this.
12: Some neighbors are calling her the Brentwood pooper. Now, this story has been getting a lot of traction on social media. Some people are frustrated. Others have a lot of compassion for this woman. They showed us some video of her repeatedly going to the bathroom right back there on the sidewalk on Barrington.
13: She defecates on our lawn in front, on the side.
14: So it's kind of normal at this point.
15: No, it's so not normal. But yeah, I guess it'll be normal. It'll be normal.
12: So this is what we're talking about. We blurred the video itself because she's seen in the act here. They say this site has played out repeatedly. Neighbors say they've reached out to Councilmember Tracy Park, the LAPD. They've called 311, but the woman keeps coming back. I spoke with one neighbor who's also frustrated, but this woman works in mental health care, and she says it's a tough situation.
16: My takeaway is that I really feel for her because I think she needs help of some sort, but unfortunately, a lot of the time, our programs and our outreach programs are voluntary, and it does require the client or the person to consent to services.
1: Help pooping on the street. Come on, if I was home, I'd do the same thing.
6: She's right at a street corner with the video. You can see her. She's squatting down, and there's a car passing right by. And
7: where do you expect her to go?
1: She's the Brentwood pooper. She's not the, you know,
7: Starbucks.
1: Brentwood clean up your lawn. It's the Brentwood pooper.
5: What's going on in Brentwood? First OJ and now this?
1: Yeah.
5: Barrington. That was even the street, I want to think, that Nicole lived on, wasn't it? No, Barrington?
1: I'm not sure.
5: Yeah, I think it was.
1: Oh, that's funny. The Brentwood pooper. That's by the way, she's coming on at 8:05.
7: Yeah, whatever.
5: We take her.
1: And that's your Hot 5.
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2: Hello!
3: All right, it's Dusty Slay.
2: All right, what airport are you in this morning?
3: You know what? I'm at my own house. I got the weekend off, and I'm just hanging out at home. I know it's Wednesday, but...
1: So if you're hanging out at home, let's be honest, you're spending a little time, you know, with yourself?
3: Well, today I am, because my wife takes the kids to a thing. So, yeah, I mean, I'm spending a little time with myself here. And you?
2: Well, you know, we were waiting on your call, and we were talking about the first time we ever interviewed you. I mean, it was only like 3 years ago, maybe four, and you have completely blown up since then. I mean, between the podcast, Best Friends with Nate, I mean, you guys are really running with this. This is a great tour, and you're in a great theater when you're here.
3: Well, I've been telling people that I'm on the way up the whole time. So I go, get on board out here, guys.
1: Get on the tractor. Get on the John Deere. We're moving.
3: Yeah.
1: September 11th, by the way, at the Southern Theater. Go to DustySlay.com for the tickets. Hey, have to ask you, because you're a guy around Nashville. Dolly Parton just passed away. Do you have any Dolly Parton stories?
3: You know, I never met Dolly Parton. When I was a kid, I went to Dollywood, and I met Toby Keith at Dollywood. No, you know what? Actually, that was Opryland, but I have been to Dollywood, so that's about as Dolly experience as it gets for me. You know, I like Dolly, but, you know, I never met her, and I'm not in a total sad space like so many people are. I mean, I'm an old country fan, so... You know, it feels like every other day, one of my favorite country singers dies these days. So I'm numb to it now, and I just realize they're all going to go.
1: Yeah. So what, when you played the Grand Ole Opry, was that something for you, like career highlight, like, you know, playing for like the New York Yankees or something like that?
3: One of the biggest, honestly, and now I've done it like 40 times, and it's still exciting every time. Just knowing that I'm, you know, because they have the circle there that they cut out from the original Opry.
2: Right.
3: But even this new Opry has been there, I think, since the 70s or 60s or 70s. I mean, so new only because it's such an old theater. But that circle is there. So I've stood there where, you know, Hank Williams Sr. stood, where Ernest Tubb stood. And it's like, it blows me away.
2: Yeah. And I know you're a Brooks and Dunn fan, because I just got done watching your I'm a Hard Working Man.
3: Yeah, what
2: is? And then you take on the lyrics in the Travis Tritt songs. That's a really good bit to do over and over with different songs.
3: Yeah, you know, you got to find the right songs, though, because there's plenty of songs that you can make fun of. But I don't really want to make fun of the song. I want to find the character in the song and make fun of that character. That's all I'm trying to do.
2: Yeah,
3: well, that's why Lone Stars, I'm Already There is a fun one for me, because he's telling his kids he's already there, but that's not true. You know, he's not there.
2: Yeah.
3: And he's gone. And I don't know why he's doing that to his kids.
1: So, you know, Dusty, you know, Jerry mentioned you starting out. So, you know, part of being a comedian, you have to get your, you know, your stage present ready. Your, you know, how you present a joke is a big thing in what you do. But your look, you're wearing the cap, you got glasses, you have the beard, you have the long hair. Was that always your look? Or was it, hey, if I look kind of goofy, people will think I'm funny?
3: Well, I don't know if goofy is the way
2: I don't think that was a compliment.
3: But no, I've not always looked any particular way, to be honest. I mean, I've always been switching my look up. But because things took off when I looked like I look right now, I feel like now I'm stuck like this for a while.
2: Sure, it's your thing, yeah.
3: But I do think wearing a bit of a funnier hat did elevate things in a way. I do think that it helped me be a little sillier. I'm not necessarily a silly person, so I think I like to wear the really old trucker hat.
2: Trucker hats.
3: And I like to wear it really high on my head, and I just feel like I look like the old Southern men from the 80s and 90s.
2: You do.
3: They didn't know that they looked the way they looked, but they told good jokes. Jason Isbell says, don't worry about losing your accent. A Southern man tells better jokes. And, I'm reminded of these old Southern men who would tell funny stories while chewing tobacco and wearing a big old hat.
2: And we're talking with comedian Dusty Slay. He's going to be at the Southern Theater here in Columbus a week from Friday, September the 11th. A few tickets still available. Now, Torg and I have played that theater.
1: We sold it out, Dusty.
2: I'm an old stand-up. It's a vaudeville house. Who did they tell us played there? Like Laurel and Hardy, Charlie Chaplin.
1: Dolly Parton, actually, I think, Jerry.
2: Dolly Parton, yeah. It is the coolest old renovated theater. And I know you see those all over the country, but you'll dig the Southern.
3: Well, that's what I like. I like, there's new theaters and then there's the old classic ones. And the new ones, what's great about the new ones is everything's state of the art. Everything's, the green rooms are big. But the old ones, that feels like this is where theater happens. This is where comedy happens. It just feels good, It feels like that it's just in the walls,
1: Yeah. Hey, Dusty, hold on just 2 seconds here. We're going to take a quick break. More with Dusty Slay coming to town next.
0: Tord and Elliot.
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0: opener were the only other white people in there, and the young girl running the counter recognized me, and I think that's strange. I just, you know, I don't have an, when I do shows, I don't have an overwhelming black audience, and it was pretty exciting that I got recognized. I go, wow, I didn't expect that this year. And it was very exciting.
1: That's nice. Social media, man. Yes. That's social media. Yeah.
2: All right. Most famous person you saw during a performance. So you're looking in the crowd and you see a famous person. Who was it?
0: You know what? I don't look in the crowd, but one time I opened for Jeff Ross years ago, 10 years ago. And after the show, Gene Simmons came up to us and he was in the audience. And I think that's probably the most famous.
1: Well, you got a big fan in Christian Bale, I know.
0: Well, that's true, but I didn't see him in the audience.
1: Right, you know, yes, that was, right.
0: If the question were, who's the guy that came up to you at the airport that you never thought would happen in your whole life, I would say Christian Bale.
1: Yes, I told you that happened.
2: Worst advice you received as a stand-up comedian. Worst advice.
0: Oh, man, there's so much bad advice out there. But, you know, and I don't know. It's hard to say because I do maybe all the wrong things that a classic stand-up comedian would do. I move around on stage all weird. I'm shifty. I don't know what to do with my hands. I wear a hat. Some people say you shouldn't wear a hat. I have glasses. I have a beard. Some people say you shouldn't have those things. And I also hold the microphone too close to my face. All things that if you took a stand-up class, they would probably tell you not to do. And I just do them, and I make it work.
2: All right, best comedian that you when he was a nobody. So you're a stand-up, you're either an opening act or someone you're seeing. It was a nobody that became absolutely huge, and you watched him and said, man, that guy's going to be great.
0: Easy answer, Ralph Barbosa. I don't know if you're familiar with Ralph, but he's out of Dallas, Texas. And we did a show together at the Addison Improv in May of 2020. And which was, you know, a weird time to be doing comedy. And he was hosting for me. I was headlining, he was hosting, and he was really a nobody, you know, in terms of comedy, not as a human being. But he now, I mean, he has over 2 million followers on Instagram, headlines all over the country. He's been on all the big podcasts. Ralph Barbosa, I don't know if he has a Netflix yet, but I think he does. But yeah, I mean, he's, you know, comedy is very niche these days where you can be a very famous comic and still talk to somebody about them and they don't know who he is.
1: I'll look him up.
2: And then final one, I want you and my partner, Jerry, who did Stand Up Forever, to answer this one because this one will be funny. Worst comedy club you've ever played in?
0: Oh, man. Well, there's so many of those, too.
2: Do you want to go first, Jerry? We can have Jerry go first, and you can think of it, Dusty.
1: Yeah, what's yours? Was a guy in Michigan that used to have those one-night gigs, and I remember a Thursday night in a comedy club / strip bar out by the Flint, Michigan airport.
0: And
1: John Yoder, the Yoder gigs,
0: Oh, I know the Yoder gigs,
2: Who's the guy who paid in cocaine, Jerry? Who was that guy?
1: That was John Cochran at Giggles. That was pre-Dusty Slab.
0: By the time I did comedy, I wouldn't have accepted that form of payment. Maybe when I was younger. But,
1: exactly. Now you did the Sobel gigs, right, out of Louisville, the Funny Farm?
0: Yes. I did the Sobel gig. But you know what? Even those, the ones that I did, were not the worst gigs. The Yoders, they always took good care of me. The Yoders weren't the worst gigs.
1: Yeah.
0: You know, my instinct is to say something like the Little Rock Looney Bin. But you know what? I had a good time at the Little Rock Looney Bin.
1: Yoder, I just thought of something, Dusty. Yoder had a gig. Torg's from Minnesota. He's a big hockey guy. Yeah. Yoder had a comedy club that was in a hockey rink.
2: Really?
0: Oh, that sounds bad.
1: And it was the concession area in a hockey rink.
2: Oh, that's great.
0: I don't know. That sounds a little better.
1: You know, it was bizarre. And the one wall was all glass, so when there was a game going on, people would sit up there and drink their hot chocolate and stuff. But on Friday, Saturday night, that was the stand-up room. And the arena would just, it was bizarre.
0: Wow, that's a weird one.
1: And I think, when did you start, Dusty?

0: I started working the road in 2014.
1: Okay, yeah, that's well after me, because I opened up Zany's Nashville back in 80, whatever it was, 84, 85.
0: I actually think my first time doing Zany's, I did it on the night of the 20th anniversary of Zany's, I think, or maybe 30th.
1: Okay, yeah, yeah. And you still live in Nashville, huh?
0: I still live in Nashville.
1: All right, well, we got to get out of here, but
2: you should come in studio before the show on the 10th or the 11th.
0: Well, I'd love to if I am there in time, because I love Columbus. You know, I've done the Columbus Funny Bone for a long time. I auditioned for Dave Stroop back when it was the old Funny Bone.
1: Right.
2: Dave's our guy. He's our buddy.
0: And then I've done the Big Room, the new one, a bunch of times. I love it there. I went to... Was it Little Germany or Germantown?
1: German Village. Yeah.
0: Yeah,
1: German
0: Village.
2: Appreciate the time. DustySlade.com for tickets. Southern Theater, September 11th. Dusty, thanks so much.
0: Thank you very much. I appreciate you having me.
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0: 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Sunshine today, 87. Some clouds tonight, low 71. Chance of showers and thunderstorms for Wednesday, partly sunny otherwise. And a high of 90. It is 63 right now. At John Glenn International cell phone lot, families are waiting for arrivals. Now, there's a TSA program called Gateside by TSA Precheck. That means some people can get even closer to meet friends and family.
1: No, don't do it, Skip.
0: At the airport. So it allows eligible folks to go beyond airport security, even when they're not flying, to welcome or say goodbye to their loved ones or meet up during a layover. So the program is available to TSA PreCheck members and folks with known traveler numbers. Participants must also apply for a Gateside Pass 1 to 3 days before they want to use it. The program has launched at 13 airports, and according to TSA, it's expected to expand to more in the coming months.
2: Did all that go bye-bye after 9/11, right?
0: Yes.
2: Okay.
0: It did.
2: Because, man, remember back when you were a kid or whatever, you'd go to the airport, man, you'd go right to the they were stepping on the plane.
0: And you're hugging and
2: people hugging and crying, and you'd get off, and then the people would be waiting there. Yeah.
0: Still can't do that, but you're getting closer. Ohio State has launched a brand new business accelerator called BuildX. They're going to do it next summer, and it's going to support like 20 student-owned tech startups every year with a goal of reaching 100 startups per year over the next 4 years. So an anonymous donor contributed $1 million to kickstart the investment fund.
1: Hold it. Who did?
0: An anonymous.
3: Anonymous.
0: $1 million to get the program started. So the university's president envisions Columbus as a hub for startups and wants to foster an entrepreneurial mindset among its students.
3: Anonymous.
0: And it's time to break out your dirndls and your lederhosen and pump up the polka. Raise your beer, Stein, because Columbus Oktoberfest kicks off this Friday at the Ohio State Fairgrounds. Live entertainment, of course, tons of food, a greater beer, and some games. So Friday from 5 until midnight, Saturday from noon until midnight, and then Sunday from noon until 8. 15 live bands across 3 stages, of course, polka dancing, German contest, axe throwing, the Kinderplatz activity, free activities for the kids, more than 80 arts and crafts vendors, and plenty of favorites from Schmidt's Restaurant and Sausage House. This year, new this year, guests can take part in a paint and sip session on Saturday and, of course, Sunday as well.
1: So it's
0: a great time of year.
1: Paint and sniff.
4: You missed that Big Rick will be out there on Friday.
1: Yeah.
0: That's right.
4: It's part of the first responders.
1: No. Second shift with Big Rick.
0: Second shift will be first responders.
1: Yeah.
4: Night.
2: You can't say second shift Big Rick. That's just too much.
4: The big second shift.
0: Oh, Lord.
4: First responders.
2: It's a mouthful.
4: He'll be participating in the celebrity cream puff eating contest.
2: Yeah, I just call him Big Guy.
4: Oh, that's good. Big guy. Then no one will get mad at you for calling
2: and
4: him
2: Rick.
4: Shift
2: no
4: he
2: K,
4: is.
2: I'll have you know. R-I-C.
0: C-R-I-C, correct.
4: R-I-C. Second shift R-I-C for the first responders.
0: Okay, now we're really
4: N-I-G-H-T.
0: Muddying the waters.
2: All right, wrap it up.
0: And that's what's going on in and around Central Ohio.

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1: Lost my headphones. Zach Bourne going to join us in a matter of moments. He had the big tailgate over the weekend. Buckeyes roll against Ball State. That was easy peasy.
2: The Ball State. Well, it was supposed to be easy.
1: Yeah.
2: Yeah.
1: Boy, that legend Bay can play. That freshman.
2: Okay.
1: At halftime, he returns two kickoffs, and he screws up and calls Zach. Greg, he just sent me a text. He screws up. Legend Bay takes the ball out when he should. And Brandon Innes is telling him, don't take the ball out, dude. Don't take the ball out. And he does anyway, and Ryan D just heated at halftime, and I'm thinking to myself, well, that's all we'll see of Legend Bay today after those two big goof-ups. And then, man, he, electrifying player. He's going to be unreal.
2: And what's his name?
1: Legend Bay.
2: Legend Bay?
1: Yes. He was
2: no
1: fantastic.
2: Pressure on that kid, huh?
1: Yeah.
2: Named Legend.
1: Oh, here's the captain, Zach Bourne. Zach, what's up, man?
2: Hello, Zach.
3: What's up, guys? How are you?
1: Good. I was just telling Jerry, Zach, when you screw, you're a true freshman and you screw up the two kickoffs like Legend Bay does. And usually, and Ryan Day at halftime was fuming over it. Usually, that would be it for a kid. Two mistakes in his first game. But then he plays them in the second half, and he gets that touchdown. That just shows you how special. This kid is special. Crazy special.
3: He most definitely is. When he puts the ball in his hands, he can take it to the house no matter what, right? And I think Ryan sees that. I think all the offensive coaches see that. Here's the thing. The first time, I probably would say – Ryan and those coaches were like, hey, no matter what, this kickoff, just bring it out. Have some fun. Bring it out. It's the opening kickoff of the season. The second one, that's where you're like, you know, Ryan was obviously upset at halftime. You obviously cannot be having that this week at Texas because that.

0: That could be a game-changing moment.
1: Yeah.
0: But you guys can just see how special this kid's going to be.
2: Yeah, and then I guess the only negative in this game, Zach, was offensive line. I mean, opening play, Phillip Daniels, the right tackle, goes the wrong way, and he's a returning starter. Is Phillip Daniels in trouble of losing his job? I don't think he is, but, I mean, they can't have those goof-ups versus Texas.
0: Yeah, you know, I'd actually disagree with you a little bit, Torg. I think he is a little bit on the hot seat. You know, there was a lot of talk with the way he finished the season, specifically against Indiana and Miami, where he was not the Phillip Daniels that he was earlier on in the season. And then there's, you know, competition across the board, and there was a lot of talk in spring football that he might not be in the starting five, and then it kind of goes into training camp, and, you know, there's some talk there. Obviously, he's running out with the starting five this past Saturday, but, man, it just looks like...
2: he didn't belong.
0: It looks like... Yeah, it just didn't look like it was all the way there, right? Because it's not only was he getting beat on some plays, but he had just had blatant mental MAs, and MAs are missed assignments, right? So
2: yeah.
0: Coaches hate the mental missed assignments, which, to your point, very first play of the season, you go the wrong direction. Like that just can't happen. You know what I'm saying?
2: Yeah. And the thing is, these
3: MA,
2: guys.
3: He had an MA.
2: Yeah, you don't need to have contact drills to learn that play, right? They go over it over and over and over again. I mean, and it's the first play.
0: Well, here's the other thing what people don't realize. Normally, the first about 10 plays are scripted of any game. So on Thursday practice, those guys are going through the first 10 plays. Saturday morning, when they break out an offensive defense of meetings quickly, what do? They're going over the first 10 plays. Like, they script those things for a reason so players can go out there and find themselves, obviously on the offense side, but find themselves into the flow of the game. And obviously they want the quarterback to, you know, to get situated. Normally there's more of like a 50-50, 60-40 play call between run pass. They want everyone to get into the flow of the game. So they've obviously been repping that play, and I just don't understand how you mess that up the very first play.
2: Yeah, we're with the captain, Zach Bourne. And I tell you what, another guy, Zach, and I get it, it's Ball State, so there's a different in talent, but you can tell if a guy has that football IQ. And we talked about him Friday, and he really backed it up as a true freshman. Jay Timmons had the football IQ, Zach, of a four-year starter.
0: Unbelievable. I mean, I was watching him specifically in the game on Saturday. He was one of the guys that I was looking at. And the way that he understands the game, the way that he's able to adjust to motion and give different looks, and everything that he was doing on the field is what a tenured player at Ohio State looks like. And to know that this kid is doing it in his first ever game at Ohio State. Now, he's going to get tested this week at Texas. I can guarantee you that.
2: Sure.
0: But what I will say, Ball State, they didn't even throw his way really in the first half. Second half, they threw at him four or five times, had zero completions. The guy is just... He's sticky. He stays on his guys. He understands. He plays with this confidence that you normally don't see out of a true freshman. I mean, the kid had an unbelievable first appearance in the shoe.
2: Hey, do you buy into anything? And Ryan talked about it after the game, but do you buy into it that Tavian St. Clair wasn't, when they went to the backups, he wasn't the first guy playing. It was the true freshman. Do you read anything into that?
0: I do. I think that there's multiple things. I think it goes to say that Luke Fahey is a really good player. You know, I know he comes from a high school powerhouse out in California. And so it kind of goes back to Jay Timmons, the way he's able to see the field, the way he's able to interpret checks and do all those things that Ryan Day expects out of the quarterback position. I think he does really well, and he's used to from his high school days. I think it also sends a message to Tavian St. Clair of, hey, listen, you're supposed to be this five-star kid that's the backup quarterback, and you're not putting it together the way that we want you to come along and be developed. And so at the end of the day, you got to send a wake-up call. So do I think it's the end of the world for Tavian St. Clair? No, but I think Ryan Day is sending subtle messages to Luke Fahey, like, hey, keep on coming along and keep doing what you're doing, because what you're doing is very successful. And also to Tavian, like, hey, man, nothing's guaranteed around here. It's not like Julian Sain's out the door at the end of this year going off to the NFL and you're the next guy up. You still need to come a long way for you to be where you need to be the starting quarterback at Ohio State.
1: Now, Zach, did you you told us on Friday you're heading down to Austin for the game this Saturday night. Did you get a chance to see any of the Longhorns, and how impressive or unimpressive were they?
0: Yeah, you know, I did a little bit. You know, here's the thing. They have got athletes and top-end football players across every position, right? If you look at projected drafts in 27, like, there's potentially three or four first-round draft picks just in the first 10 picks that Texas have. You know, so they've got some guys on defense. They've got Trevor Goodsby, who's a really good offensive lineman. Obviously, you've got Arch. Here's what I will say, though. They gave up 360 yards, I believe, of total offense, right? And when you start looking at these top teams, and you could kind of go across the country of some of these teams that played much more inferior talent, right? Ohio State had, I think, given up 119 yards before the last drive of the game, when obviously, you know, the threes are in and they're playing. So sure. Ohio State on the day gave up 165 total yards. And again, 45 of those, 50 of those came on the last drive. When you're giving up 360 yards to an inferior opponent, like, there might be some holes in that defense that Ohio State might be looking at this week, like, hey, how do we attack that? But guys, at the end of the day, I mean, I can guarantee you that Texas squad was looking forward to this game this week. I mean, Texas has been beaten by what? Ohio State twice in the last 2 years, right? In the playoff in 24 and last year in 25 coming up here. So those guys have this game circled. They know what the expectations are. Austin is going to be jumping. Like, those guys are going to come ready to play.
1: Did you guys see Arch Manning tripping the tunnel with all the smoke mm-hmm. coming out?
0: No.
1: Oh, my God. It's pretty good video.
2: Hey, Zach, we should ask you before you go, trust only the third coach in Ohio State to get in the Ring of Honor. You got recruited by him. You played for him for your first 3 years. Your brother Justin played for him. Did you get to talk to Tress at all on Saturday? And what'd you think of the ceremony?
0: The ceremony was next level. I mean, Coach Tressel deserves everything that comes his way. I mean, he's the best of the best. The way that he takes, you know, young kids and develops them into young men. His track record shows. I mean, yeah, there was some turmoil at the end of his tenure here, but you want to know something? There was turmoil because he was doing in his mind what was best for the student athletes and the guys that he made promises to their parents, like, hey, I'm going to watch over these guys. I'm going to make sure that they come to Ohio State, they turn into young men, they graduate, they do all those things. Tress, this is years overdue, in my opinion, right? I mean, it's been 16 years since he last coached at Ohio State. The guy gets it. He bleeds scarlet and gray. Everyone at Ohio State loves him. You know, Ryan has done a phenomenal job of getting him back involved in the program. He's around a lot. He's truly one of one. Now, granted, you know, I didn't know Paul Brown or Woody Hayes. Obviously, both those guys were passed away since when I was born. But Tress is just, he's unbelievable what he's able to do with a group of guys, get them to come together for a greater cause and go out there and represent a university, a state. I mean, he talks about it all the time. The fans, the band, everyone, man. Tress is just, he's one of one.
2: Yeah, I mean, the thing is him and Urban, both successful, but so different. You nailed it with Tress. Tress wanted, and I know I'm friends with, like, yourself and a bunch of former players. His goal was to make you a better man, and then Urban's was, I'm going to win football games and championships. Two completely different ways, but yet both successful.
0: But but both successful. You hit the nail on the head. Tress was, hey, I want to bring in these young kids. I want them to grow. I want them to turn to young men. While we're doing that, I'm going to teach them what it means to be accountable, to work hard, to give a commitment to something bigger than yourself. And Urban, on the other hand, was, hey, I'm going to go recruit the best players in the country because I want first-round draft picks and I want to win as many football games as possible, right?
1: And intimidate them.
2: Yeah.
0: Right? So, like, hey, listen, I love Urban too, right? But completely polar opposite.
2: Yeah. Well, Zach, we'll talk Friday about the Texas game, man. Appreciate your time.
0: Yep. Perfect. Thanks, guys. We'll see you.
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4: I hate them. By the way, I have a huge problem at home.
10: Mm-mm. Is it about a critter again?
4: Well, it's kind of. It's an insect problem.
10: Oh.
4: And I can't solve it. I've been battling all summer my dogs and fleas.
10: Oh, really?
4: And so they got in a couch in the bay. It's a basement couch, so who cares? But I like flea bombed them, and then everybody got treatment. They went away. And because I have an outdoor cat, they came back. And now we gave the cat, the dog, it's my one dog. And we gave him like the flea treatment where you drop the stuff on the top.
10: Yeah. Do they have a flea collar?
4: They all have flea collars. Everybody does. And this dog, and then I have now flea bites on my hip. And I can't get rid of these, so I got...
5: Flea bites on your hip.
4: Well, it's a little lower, so I can't show you.
5: Okay, yeah.
10: They like it nice, where it's warm and moist.
4: On my hip. Well.
11: Like it's tremendously big and tremendously wet.
5: Like a mosquito bite?
4: No.
5: I've never had a flea bite.
4: You got just Google flea bites, you'll
5: see.
4: Okay,
5: flea bites.
10: Looks like,
5: all
10: like
5: right,
10: a rash.
4: Yeah, I guess they itch
10: little
4: a little bit.
5: Okay.
4: And so I bought these pills online where I give the dog... a pill, and like within 30 minutes, they all die. But man, then I got to bomb everything again. I just don't know how to get rid of these damn fleas for good.
5: Fleas.
4: And it's getting to be a problem.
5: That's a farm problem.
4: It is.
5: And you live on the ranch, Torg, the way you do.
10: Yeah, I got an indoor cat, so we don't have that problem.
4: Yeah, I have no idea how to do it for good. You know, someone's going to try to sell, well, come and flea bomb your yard or whatever.
5: I'm not
4: paying that.
5: Sure. Especially the dogs have free rein, right?
4: Yeah.
5: So they're not going to be able to bomb.
10: That's what,
5: not a fenced
10: that's a problem.
5: In enclosure.
4: No, but they usually stay in the couple acres and run around.
5: Right, but they're not going to bomb. Yeah, you're not paying for that.
4: And I think
5: couple acres.
4: I think chickens. Don't chickens eat like ticks and fleas and mites and stuff?
5: I don't know.
10: You can get flea and tick. Stuff to put in your yard.
5: Well, how much is that? Yeah.
10: But
5: 2 acres, though.
10: Yeah, exactly. You need a professional to come in and do that.
4: Yeah, and what about fleas coming in too once it's bombed?
5: Yeah, I'd concentrate on those ones in your couch.
4: Yeah,
6: right. Especially if they're biting your ass.
4: I still sad at it. I don't care, but
10: biting your junk.
4: Yeah, itching my ass all day.
5: Why not? Right.
4: Yes.
5: Saw Project Hail Mary Saturday night.
4: Is that
5: night?
4: The Ryan Gosling?
10: No, that is.
5: Torg, that movie lasts like a month.
4: Let me tell you.
5: Beautifully shot, and he's amazing, Gosling is.
10: And better than Disclosure
5: Bay. He's acting alone. It's him in space.

0: So it's like Matt Damon space movie.
1: Yeah, because there's not much to Ryan Gosling.
0: He's interacting with a you know, a character.
1: Oh, is it a robot or something?
0: Yeah, it's like, what's an alien creature?
1: Oh, okay, so it's not a robot.
0: And
2: better than Disclosure Day, you agree?
0: Yes.
2: Mm-hmm.
0: And beautifully shot, but boy, that thing just kind of went over the meh. Just kind of, yeah.
1: Yeah.
0: Yeah.
2: Fun Saturday night or whatever.
0: Good, not on the bad, gag, yeah. But God, I thought that thing would never end.
1: Really?
0: Yeah.
1: You know what his new role is?
0: I mean, that was all of 3 hours.
1: Mm-hmm. 3 hours?
0: Oh, yeah.
3: Oh, man.
0: It's like 3:10, I think.
1: Holy crap. For an average movie, below average movie?
0: It's average. It's a 5 out of 10.
2: Jerry, the official running time of Project Hail Mary is 2 hours and 36 minutes.
0: 2:36.
2: It just seemed like 3:10.
0: Maybe it feels like 3:10. Yeah, my bad.
1: He's playing Bam Bam in a new movie.
0: And then they try to they add music to a scene to add some levity, like we're him and the alien.
1: They fall in love.
0: Dropping balls. And they kind of do fall
1: do
0: in love.
1: Yeah.
0: They kind of do. Yeah, they're best
2: There's
0: buddies.
2: There's a little bromance going on there.
0: And in the end, I wasn't really down with the end.
2: See, I watched it when it first
0: he
2: came out.
0: He ends up
2: so
0: on the aliens planet.
2: Yes. Oh.
1: Do they like him? Or?
0: But he is coming.
1: Or does the alien ice arrest him and send him back to America?
2: To wear an ankle bracelet.
0: Ryan Gosling should have died at the end of that.
2: I thought so, too.
0: That was the whole setup, the whole once you go, you ain't coming back. And then,
2: no, come to our planet. You're good.
0: Well, he's going to Earth at the end because they're fixing his ship.
2: Oh.
0: Remember?
2: See, it's been so long since I watched
0: 4 years to get home, though.
1: Oh, really?
0: Yeah.
1: Wow.
3: As long as the movie was.
2: Are we there yet? Are we there yet?
0: Because if you leave Earth, Torg, and you go up to this space station, to this planet, to try to fix what is going on, then you don't come home. So they've got a crew, and then they all die off, and Gosling's just left alone.
1: Gotcha.
0: And he wakes up after, because it takes 11 years to get there.
1: Holy crap.
0: But then at the end, it was only 4 to come home. I thought
3: that's
1: always faster.
0: It's going
2: Hollywood time.
0: I think they fixed the ship to go faster.
1: Well, right. They have better technology than we do. It's in the script.
0: And Ryan Gosling says, I'm not going to die for this. And then they knocked him out, put him in a coma for 11 years.
1: Oh, man.
0: And he wakes up, he's in space.
4: Torg and Elliot.

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1: All right, let's go to St. Louis. Thank God I'm not there, or anyone else. Big concert tonight. Foo Fighters opening up for AC/DC, and you can hear him at 2 Second Shift with Big Rick. He's there. What's up, Rick?
2: Hello, Rick.
3: Oh, good morning, guys. I think my morning is just ending, actually. Late night last night, hanging out with Shinedown, who you guys remember played as a headliner at Sonic Temple in front of 60,000 people. Last night I saw them in a club that held 3,500 people, and they had full pyro. It was crazy.
4: Oh, I bet.
2: And that was in St. Louis, or were you? Yes, in St. Louis.
3: Yeah, the whole run of shows for this week is right here in St. Louis.
2: Oh. And
3: yeah, so it's cool. One of my best friends lives here, and when the Foo Fighters announced that they were playing with AC/DC.

0: obesity. I was like, well, I can't miss that. It's a once in a lifetime thing. And then I realized if I just wanted to go on a skip school all week and go on an epic rock and roll road trip, I could do it all right here. So that's how I landed here. But this, this city is crazy about tonight. All the rumors that are swirling, Foo Fighters join AC/DC one night only. And, you could cut it with a knife. You know, it's crazy here right now.
1: I'd be curious to get your take tomorrow or later this week, perhaps. I mean, AC/DC should have no trouble following the Foo Fighters, but I don't know. I want to hear your opinion. I can't wait.
0: Yeah, I'll check in with you guys whenever you want. But, you know, that's kind of, I thought the same thing, Jerry. I've seen the Foo Fighters. This is probably going to be maybe the 10th time. Wow. I mean, it's probably double digits for me.
2: I haven't seen them once, Rick.
0: Oh, it's you're exhausted watching them. I mean, there's some artists that will just mentally and physically wear you out by how good their show is, and they are one of them. So the show, I know for a fact, starts tonight. I got a person on the inside at Live Nation who said, if you're not at your seat at 7 o'clock, not 7 o'clock in 1 second, like if you were in Michigan, but 7 o'clock, you will miss the first note because of how much they're trying to jam into this show. It's at the Dome, and the Dome has an 11 o'clock curfew, so it is going to start right at 7. And that's what I was thinking, too. Like, AC/DC brings a big show. You know, a lot of us saw it. I mean, Christy was sitting there right next to me. Sure. I know Torg and his kids were like, and we saw 78-year-old men bring it, like, probably no, I won't be able to bring it at 78 like that. I barely bring myself to work at 48. So I know that AC/DC has that power, but man, watching the Foo Fighters in front of them is going to be a different kind of experience, but it could bring the best AC/DC show of this tour because they know they have to bring it after the Foo Fighters.
2: Well, absolutely.
3: Yeah, I was going to ask you that about, obviously, if you see Foo Fighters and AC/DC, you're hoping that the Foo Fighters put on an entire show. So it's not that AC/DC is going to start late. It's just Foo Fighters are going to start right away. So how long are the Foo Fighters going? An hour?
0: Okay, so I asked that question last night. My friend who's escorting me through this, actually has some ties to Ohio. Her name's Megan, and she's worked for Live Nation in Ohio quite a bit. But she is here now, and I said to her last night, how long do they get? And she was like, we don't even have an itinerary for today, which my guess is the Foo Fighters and AC/DC's camps are keeping it real locked down, because I'm sure at some point they're going to play something together.
2: Oh, sure. You would think that. That's what I was wondering as well.
0: I would think at least for those about to rock, which would be the last song on the AC/DC set list, as it was in Columbus when the cannons go off. I would think they're out there for that. But Dave Grohl wrote a love letter about being able to do this and how AC/DC is one of his favorite bands of all time. So whatever they're cooking up, I'm going to be glad that I am there to see it.
1: It's going to be all good from 7 to 11, that's for sure. Yeah, I think the Foo Fighters would be 7 to 8:30, half-hour break, AC/DC 9 to 10:30, and then at the end, Foo Fighters come out and they dick around till 11.
0: I would love all of that. The right. Interesting thing too about the stage setup that would be different than the AC/DC show that we saw in Columbus. I do believe that Foo Fighters are going to come out very pared down. They're going to play like an opening act, so there's only going to be drums and a couple of amps and a couple of stacks. This isn't going to be a proper Foo Fighters show. So, and they probably have to do that because, A, there's not a whole hell of a lot of room left on that stage after AC/DC is backlined. And, B, I think that's how the Foo Fighters want it. I think they want to feel like an opening band, not like we're the Foo Fighters.
2: And not to take any away from AC/DC, yeah.
0: Yeah, I think that's the most respectful thing on how to handle that show is just go, you know what? we are the opening band, so we're going to go in pared down, and we want to feel like the opening band, and we want AC/DC to, you know, this to me feels like a passing of the torch. I mean, you know, anthem after anthem after anthem for both bands. AC/DC barreling towards 80, the Foo Fighters should be around for another 20 years and playing until they're in their late 70s. So I think it's going to be some sort of special night that I'll never forget, and I needed to be here. And I'm so glad to share this with our QFM 96 listeners.
3: All right, Rick. Well, we look forward to talking to you about it, man. Have a good time tonight.
0: All right. Thanks, guys. Have a good morning.
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5: Hey, give it up, give it up, give it up, up, up. Welcome to Tuesday. I hope everybody had a great Labor Day holiday. And to get your mind working again, I got a pop quiz question this morning. What do Natalie Portman, Meryl Streep, Rowan Atkins, Emma Watson, Steve Martin, and Jodie Foster, what do they all have in common? I'll give you the answer in just a minute. Got some royal news for you. While Harry and Meghan are now living back in England, Harry's brother, Prince William, who, as you know, will eventually become King William when their dad, King Charles, dies. Well, William says he has no intention at all of seeing his brother, even though they've moved back to England. And what's more, William says that Harry will not be involved in any royal business. There's no secret. William hates his brother, Harry. California Governor Gavin Newsom, I call him Gavin Gruesome. I tell you what, I think he's hideous. And the rumor is that although the Menendez brothers, remember them? The Menendez brothers were found guilty of first-degree murder, killing their parents for their money, and they were sentenced to life in prison without the possibility of parole. Well, here it comes, folks. Their lawyer, Mark Garagus, is a personal friend of Gavin Newsom and has petitioned Gavin Newsom and the parole board and asked that they lower the Menendez brothers' verdict from first-degree murder to manslaughter, saying they're not going to harm anybody. They should be let out. And since they have served 30 years, if Newsom agrees to that and lowering it from first-degree murder to manslaughter, the Menendez brothers could get out in the next couple of weeks. And it does appear that Gavin Newsom is planning to let them out. Unbelievable. Got some sports shorts for you. Tomorrow is the first regular season NFL game. And tomorrow, I will tell you Las Vegas pick of the top seven teams to reach the Super Bowl. And speaking of sports, you know, Tiger Woods is now out and about after his latest DUI and reckless driving arrests have been settled. And over the next couple of months, Tiger will be traveling to North Carolina twice, to South Bend, Indiana, to Virginia, and to Kentucky. You see, that's where his Stanford Cardinal football team will be playing their road games. Tiger Woods, a graduate of Stanford University, never misses their football games. And the answer to the pop quiz question, what do Natalie Portman, Meryl Streep, Rowan Atkins, Emma Watson, Steve Martin, and Jodie Foster all have in common? All of them have genius IQs. Yeah, genius IQs. How about that? And if you can, say a prayer for the Hawaiian Islands being hit with another hurricane this morning. Another hurricane this morning. And getting a direct hit is the most northern island, Niihau, Hawaii. The private island where only 150 pure Hawaiians live. I bet you didn't know about Niihau. Very few people do. They are very possibly going to get a direct hit from the hurricane, but all of the Hawaiian Islands are going to be affected. Hey, have a great day. We'll talk to you tomorrow. Mike Evans, see ya.
4: 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But on Scarlet and Gray Day, tune in for the Q Zone live game day broadcast. 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She's the people's lawyer and the king of clubs. Columbus is home for a royal concert experience.

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2: Left lane is blocked, 270 East, past 23 High Street North. 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

0: 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We got sunshine today, going to have a high 87, some clouds tonight, low 71. Chance of showers and thunderstorms for Wednesday, partly sunny, and a high of 90. It is 67 right now. So the guy accused of injuring a couple people during an incident at the Canfield Fair involving Democratic nominee for Ohio Governor Amy Acton is scheduled to be in court today. He allegedly crammed his way into the Democratic Party tent and then pushed his way through the crowd, causing two people to be knocked to the ground. He was taken into custody, but they found on him two handguns and brass knuckles.
1: How about a bar of soap? You see that, dude? Yeah. Jeez, yeah. How about that?
2: Neck beard.
0: Woo. And Jerry, you said your mother-in-law taught him in school.
3: Yes, there's a connection there.
0: All right.
3: Canfield, Ohio.
0: So the guy never left his hometown.
2: I like to think he's going to use brass knuckles on Amy Acton. Yeah. Like of all the things. I've got brass knuckles.
3: Brass knuckles. Yeah, what is this, 1950?
1: He's a professional wrestler. Yeah. Gotta hit her with the knucks.
0: A recent report from the Ohio Association of Food Banks revealed over half of Ohio households that visit food pantries had to choose between paying for utilities or buying food. The report highlighted the challenges faced by Ohioans in making these difficult choices. Additionally, the survey showed that a lot of households had incomes below 30 grand and some resorting to getting extra jobs just to make ends meet and put food on the table for their families. And Torga, I know you were down for the Q Zone on Saturday before the game. You didn't see it, but did anyone else happen to see that massive six-passenger street legal 25 miles to the gallon shopping cart around town? Well, the Giant Eagle's viral giant buggy did roll into town just in time to kick off the Buckeye football season. Now, this giant buggy is exactly what it sounds like. It's a supersized, fully drivable shopping cart, and it was spotted cruising High Street. It's street legal, and it's decked out with branded flags and signage, and the guy sits in the basket. That's the chair, and then he had a helmet on and everything else.
1: Put the lotion in the basket, not the guy,
0: Christy. Put the lotion in the basket.
3: And Giant Eagle's located, their corporate, I believe, is still in Pittsburgh. I wonder if they just drove it over.
0: They did. It started
3: in
0: Pittsburgh.
3: Down 70? No.
0: I don't know about that.
3: They got a trailer that.
0: Yeah.
3: Driving that on the interstate.
0: But it started in Pittsburgh.
4: Hey, Yin's guys just need to cool down and cut it out.
0: Cut it out. That's what's going on in and around Central Ohio.
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1: Get the one that gets you. 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
2: In the morning buzz, Michigan cheated again. We're 1 second. One song in 1 second. Next.

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1: Here's the Morning Buzz for you. Top story in the sports world is Michigan cheated again.
2: I mean, 5 or 10 years ago, would we ever think that...
1: Not Nick Saban. He cheated when he was coach.
3: Yeah. Second down and 10. 9 seconds remaining. Deep drop. Underwood. 5 seconds left. Underwood's going to toss it towards the end zone. Into the crowd. And out of bounds. Time expires. It's the attack from the MAC. Western Michigan sends shockwaves across the college football world.
4: The previous play is under further review.
1: Of course it is.
5: Aryan set clock is showing it at zero. Apparently their system is showing it at one.
3: So here in Ann Arbor, Michigan catches a break. 1 second back on the clock to throw away the hopes of the Broncos. On third down, deep drop, going to unload it towards the end zone, into the crowd, and it's caught! J.J. Buchanan, touchdown! A miracle at Michigan Stadium!
1: I wonder if anyone's looked back to see where those replay guys

0: went to college. If there's any affiliation.
1: And if that ball hadn't have been completed, no one would even be talking about it.
0: Nope, exactly.
1: Yeah, it's not the 1 second thing.
2: Right.
1: It's just the fact that they made the play.
0: Yes. Well, people would talk about it saying they had another shot. You know, like, why the hell did they get another shot?
1: But it wouldn't be what it is.
0: Yeah. It's kind of like if you're down with the return of EA Sports College Football. When they return, they put Donovan Edwards from Michigan on the cover, and everybody's like, why the hell did you put him on the cover? And he's cut. He didn't even play in the NFL, but it was because the guy who made the game went to Michigan.
1: Okay.
0: So he wanted to put Donovan Edwards on the cover. I wonder if you look at that replay booth who went to Michigan. I guarantee there's a connection.
2: This might be common knowledge, but they're not. Michigan's not allowed to have home school timekeepers.
0: Yeah.
2: Anyway, because there's been incidents in the past.
1: I think that's all. Well, no, it's conference.
2: Is that everybody? Big Ten?
1: Right, right.
2: But because of Michigan.
0: And who's their secret? We have a different clock that they don't use in the game.
1: Right.
0: So how does that work? We use the Big Ten clock?
1: Or the network broadcast is a second or two off.
0: Yeah, but the network broadcast the network broadcast clock is the scoreboard clock.
2: That's like basketball stuff. Put 0.3 seconds left on the
1: clock. They want to do tenths of seconds. I mean, come on.
0: Yeah, like it's the NBA.
1: Yeah.
0: You don't do tenths of seconds.
2: No.
1: Right, right.
0: Yeah, it's dirty.
1: And the guy in the back of the end zone, so you can't step out and then step back in.
0: I don't think he stepped out.
1: Touched the ball.
0: No, his 1 foot was in, they're saying. He wasn't out.
1: Oh, he wasn't out the back and came back in?
0: No, because you have to establish yourself. They're saying like he had 1 foot out at the 0.1 second mark or whatever. It's fishy.
2: Yes, I feel bad for those Western Michigan kids.
1: Yeah, no doubt. They played the game of their lives, man. And I like the coach and their AD afterwards. I mean, very classy. Nobody was screaming or crying. But yeah, what a crushing defeat.
0: Yeah. Mm.
1: Curious to see now. Toledo was the favorite to win the MAC, right?
0: I'm not down with Mac football.
1: That Bronco team, they're good.
0: I know our guy Eddie George didn't have a good weekend.
1: No, it wasn't.
0: Yeah.
1: All right, clip number two, Pat McAfee. Speaking of college football, Nick Saban and Pat addressed the state of college football on Saturday's game day.
3: I mean, 5 or 10 years ago, would we ever think that an NFL player could come back and play in college? I mean, it's absolutely crazy, but the transferring is out of control. How does it affect graduation rates and all the other things? So I'm a big proponent of the Protect College Sports Act. I think it puts some guardrails and gives us an opportunity for leadership that can implement some rules that would control transferring, 5 years of eligibility, a little bit of control of the cap in terms of how much players can make, which is still a significant amount, which I'm all for. So there's a lot of good things in this, and I think it's 80% good, not perfect, but it will help college sports and give us some guidelines of how we move forward in the future.
0: Yeah, government getting involved.
1: Sounds like again. Nick Saban is running for office, doesn't it?
0: Yeah.
2: When he's the good guy, we're in trouble.
1: He wants to be president of this new committee.
0: Well, he probably should because there's no governing body.
1: No.
0: Yep. Cut number three, Ryan Day after the big win against Ball State.
4: Yeah, coming into halftime, I don't think anybody who said the run game looked great, but that's why you play a whole game of football. And in those first two drives in the second half, we were able to hit some of those things. But we're going to get on the film and recognize the things that we did well, but and build confidence on that because there was a lot in this game to build confidence on.
0: Ryan Day is great, though. When you see when a player goofs up, and, people think that Ryan Day, because he'll get fiery, but he's not like Urban and he's more mild-mannered. But if you look on the sidelines when they goof up, he like, what the bleep are you doing? He looks right at like, what the bleep are you thinking?
1: Well, you don't get to be head coach of a program this size without
0: And rightfully so.
1: Yeah.
0: Rightfully so.
1: All right, clip number four, tennis player Arina Sabalenka. She was mid-match, and she had a complaint to one of the judges about one of the fans.
5: And focusing on hitting the target.
6: That one is fucking weird, so would you mind, because it's so strong.
7: Yeah.
6: I don't know if you could hear that at home, but apparently there might be someone smoking a little marijuana.
7: Marijuana.
1: Well, they are sitting in a tennis match.
0: Yeah, they
1: you got to do something to liven things
2: to make it fun. Yeah.
0: You know, they outlawed them. It was a group of influencers, and they were in the like the upper deck area. And then it was so bad after that match, that was a couple days ago, that the U.S. Open had to come out and ban those influencers because they were doing, they're making videos and they knew they pissed people off with the pot.
1: Right.
0: So they were doing it and then blowing it around.
1: Oh,
0: and
1: for,
0: then,
1: the, for the sole purpose of getting.
0: Well, I can just tell you what I saw on TV.
1: Yeah.
0: And it was like 20 and they're doing the selfies and the videos and they're blowing it and they knew that they had the attention.
1: Yeah.
0: So once they had the attention and people started complaining, then it was, all right, let's step it to the next level.
2: They were a distraction.
0: Yes. Which, you know what? You joke around about it, but yeah, I could see it because now you're, there's 20 of you and now you're becoming a problem. And who would have thunk it at, you know, this is the biggest story at the U.S. Open and the influencers and pop.
7: They're just
0: and
7: happy people are talking about it.
0: Yeah. And finally, last week we told you about the butt sniffer being arrested in California. And now there's another criminal on the loose.
8: Some neighbors are calling her the Brentwood Pooper. Now, this story has been getting a lot of traction on social media. Some people are frustrated. Others have a lot of compassion for this woman. They showed us some video of her repeatedly going to the bathroom right back there on the sidewalk on Barrington.
9: She defecates on our lawn in front, on the side.
8: So it's kind of normal at this point.
10: No, it's so not normal. But yeah, I guess it'll be normal. It'd be normal.
8: So this is what we're talking about. We blurred the video itself because she's seen in the act here. They say this sight has played out repeatedly. Neighbors say they've reached out to Councilmember Tracy Park, the LAPD. They've called 311, but the woman keeps coming back. I spoke with one neighbor who's also frustrated, but this woman works in mental health care, and she says it's a tough situation.
11: My takeaway is that I really feel for her because I think she needs help of some sort. But unfortunately, a lot of the time, our programs and our outreach programs are voluntary, and it does require the client or the person to consent to services.
0: The Brentwood Pooper.
1: I've never pooped outdoors.
0: Oh, really?
2: Oh, you're missing out.
1: I've never pooped outdoors.
7: I can be honest, I don't think I have either.
0: What?
7: I've never pooped outdoors.
1: I've never pooped outdoors. Most people haven't.
0: No, that's not true.
2: You ever go camping?
1: Really? Yeah, and you go in the nut house. Or the public bathroom. That's
7: if you're in a campground, usually they have.
1: Where the showers are.
0: Oh, God, you asked me, where haven't I pooped outside? I've pooped in every situation.
2: He's the king of the...
0: I wrote a book.
1: Yeah.
0: The Outside Poop Playbook.
2: What do you call
1: it? Do you go, like, against the base of a tree? Or
0: I have.
1: I mean, or...
0: Yeah,
1: you
0: tree,
1: don't
0: yeah.
1: Don't just poop in the open.
0: I have pooped in a traffic jam. I have pooped...
7: Well, what did you wipe with? I mean, are you going out of your
0: Sometimes
7: car?
0: Sometimes you don't.
1: It's
0: you don't
1: Torg.
0: Have to,
1: he's not a wiper.
2: You just shake a little bit.
1: Torg's not a wiper.
0: Well, there's nothing to wipe there, so...
7: Oh, it's a clean poop.
0: Yeah.
2: He's the inventor of the Pugsy.
1: How did you poop in a traffic jam without people seeing you?
0: It's 9 o'clock, Jerry. We have to roll on.
1: Okay.
2: We're on the way, guys.
0: Because comedian Dusty Slay's on hold. We got to talk to him next.
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0: I wanted to bring my take on real coffee to the community. 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
10: Left lane is blocked 270 North at 33. That is due to an accident. And also up north, this is the right shoulder being blocked, 71 South, right past East Cook Road due to another accident. 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
1: Dusty!
2: Hello!
3: All right, it's Dusty Slay.
2: All right, what airport are you in this morning?
3: You know what? I'm at my own house. I got the weekend off, and I'm just hanging out at home.
1: So if you're hanging out at home, let's be honest, you're spending a little time, you know, with yourself?
3: Well, today I am, because my wife takes the kids to a thing. So, yeah, I mean, I'm spending a little time with myself here. And you.
2: Well, you know, we were waiting on your call, and we were talking about the first time we ever interviewed you. I mean, it was only like 3 years ago, maybe four, and you have completely blown up since then. I mean, between the podcast, Best Friends with Nate, I mean, you guys are really running with this. This is a great tour, and you're in a great theater when you're here.
3: Well, I've been telling people that I'm on the way up the whole time. So I go, get on board out here, guys.
1: Get on the tractor. Get on the John Deere. We're moving.
3: Yeah.
1: September 11th, by the way, at the Southern Theater. Go to DustySlay.com for the tickets. Hey, have to ask you, because you're a guy around Nashville. When you played the Grand Ole Opry, was that something for you, like career highlight? Like, you know, playing for like the New York Yankees or something like that?
3: One of the biggest, honestly, and now I've done it like 40 times, and it's still exciting every time. Just knowing that I'm, you know, because they have the circle there that they cut out from the original Opry.
2: Right.
3: But even this new Opry has been there, I think, since the 70s or 60s or 70s. I mean, so new only because it's such an old theater. But that circle is there. So I've stood there where, you know, Hank Williams Sr. stood, where Ernest Tubb stood, and it's like, it blows me away.
1: You know, part of being a comedian, you have to get your stage present ready. How you present a joke is a big thing in what you do. But your look, you're wearing the cap, you got glasses, you have the beard, you have the long hair. Was that always your look, or was it, hey, if I look kind of goofy, people will think I'm funny?
3: Well, I don't know if goofy is the way I like to describe
2: it. Right. I don't think that was a compliment.
3: But no, I've not always looked any particular way, to be honest. I mean, I've always been switching my look up. But because things took off when I looked like I look right now, I feel like now I'm stuck like this for a while.
2: Sure. It's your thing. Yeah.
3: But I do think wearing a bit of a funnier hat did elevate things in a way. I do think that it helped me be a little sillier. I'm not necessarily a silly person, so I think I like to wear the really old trucker hat.
2: Trucker hats.
3: And I like to wear it really high on my head, and I just feel like I look like the old Southern men from the 80s and 90s.
2: You do.
3: They didn't know that they looked the way they looked, and they told good jokes. Jason Isbell says, don't worry about losing your accent. A Southern man tells better jokes. And, I'm reminded of these old Southern men who would tell funny stories while chewing tobacco and wearing a big old hat.
2: And we're talking with comedian Dusty Slay. He's going to be at the Southern Theater here in Columbus, September the 11th.
1: Dusty, are you ready for five kind of rapid-fire questions so the listeners can get to know you better? You ready?
3: I'm so ready.
1: All right. Strangest place you've been recognized?
3: I was in Kansas City, and I was in a barbecue restaurant, and it was packed, me and my opener were the only other white people in there, and the young girl running the counter recognized me, and I think that's strange. I just, you know, I don't have when I do shows, I don't have an overwhelming black audience, and it was pretty exciting that I got recognized. I go, wow, I didn't expect that this year. And it was very exciting.
2: That's nice. Social media, man. Yes. That's social media. Yeah.
1: All right. Most famous person you saw during a performance. So you're looking in the crowd and you see a famous person. Who was it?
3: You know what? I don't look in the crowd, but one time I opened for Jeff Ross years ago, 10 years ago. And after the show, Gene Simmons came up to us and he was in the audience. And I think that's probably the most famous.
2: Well, you got a big fan in Christian Bale, I know.
3: Well, that's true, but I didn't see him in the audience.
2: Right.
1: Yes,
3: question were, who's the guy that came up to you at the airport that you never thought would happen in your whole life? I would say Christian Bale.
2: Yes. I told you that happened.
1: Worst advice you received as a stand-up comedian. Worst advice.
3: Oh, man, there's so much bad advice out there. But, you know, and I don't know. It's hard to say because I do maybe all the wrong things that a classic stand-up comedian would do. I move around on stage all weird. I'm shifty. I don't know what to do with my hands. I wear a hat. Some people say you shouldn't wear a hat. I have glasses. I have a beard. Some people say you shouldn't have those things. And I also hold the microphone too close to my face. All things that if you took a stand-up class, they would probably tell you not to do. And I just do them, and I make it work.
1: All right, best comedian that you when he was a nobody. So you're a stand-up, you're either an opening act or someone you're seeing. It was a nobody that became absolutely huge, and you watched him and said, man, that guy's going to be great.
3: Easy answer, Ralph Barbosa. I don't know if you're familiar with Ralph, but he's out of Dallas, Texas. And we did a show together at the Addison Improv in May of 2020, and which was, you know, a weird time to be doing comedy. And he was hosting for me. I was headlining, he was hosting. And he was really a nobody, you know, in terms of comedy, not as a human being. But he now, I mean, he has over 2 million followers on Instagram, headlines all over the country. He's been on all the big podcasts. Ralph Barbosa, I don't know if he has a Netflix yet, but I think he does. But yeah, I mean, he's, you know, comedy is very niche these days where you can be a very famous comic and still talk to somebody about them and they don't know who he is.
2: I'll look him up.
1: And then final one, I want you and my partner, Jerry, who did stand up forever, to answer this one because this one will be funny. Worst comedy club you've ever played in?
3: Oh, man, well, there's so many of those two.
1: Do you want to go first, Jerry? We can have Jerry go first, and you could think of it, Dusty.
2: Yeah, was a guy in Michigan that used to have those one-night gigs, and I remember a Thursday night in a comedy club / strip bar out by the Flint, Michigan airport.
3: And
2: John Yoder, the Yoder gigs,
3: Oh, I know the Yoder gigs,
1: Who's the guy who paid in cocaine, Jerry? Who was that guy?
2: That was John Cochran at Giggles. That was pre-Dusty Slam.
3: I wouldn't have. By the time I did comedy, I wouldn't have accepted that form of payment. Maybe when I was younger.
2: But, exactly. Now, you did the Sobel gigs, right, out of Louisville, the Funny Farm?
3: Yes, I did the Sobel gigs. But you know what? Even those, the ones that I did, were not the worst gigs. The Yoders, they always took good care of me. The Yoders weren't the worst gigs.
2: Yeah,
3: you know, my instinct is to say something like the Little Rock Loony Bin, but you know what? I had a good time at the Little Rock Loony Bin.
2: Yoder, I just thought of something, Dusty. Yoder had a gig.

0: Torg's from Minnesota. Yep. He's a big hockey guy. Yeah. Yoder had a comedy club that was in a hockey rink.
1: Really?
2: Oh, that sounds bad.
0: And it was the concession area in a hockey rink.
1: Oh, that's great.
2: I don't know. That sounds a little better.
0: You know, it was bizarre. And the one wall was all glass, so when there was a game going on, people would sit up there and drink their hot chocolate and stuff. But on Friday, Saturday night, that was the stand-up room. And the arena would just, it was bizarre. All right, well, we got to get out of here.
1: Appreciate the time. 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Dusty, thanks so much.
2: Thank you very much. I appreciate you having me.
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1: Oh, here's the captain, Zach Bourne. Zach, what's up, man?
2: Hello, Zach.
3: What up, guys? How are you?
1: Good. I was just telling Jerry, Zach, when you screw, you're a true freshman and you screw up the two kickoffs like Legend Bay does. And usually, and Ryan Day at halftime was fuming over it. Usually, that would be it for a kid, two mistakes in his first game. But then he plays them in the second half and he gets that touchdown. That just shows you how this kid is special, crazy special.
3: He most definitely is. When he puts the ball in his hands, he can take it to the house no matter what, right? And I think Ryan sees that. I think all the offensive coaches

0: see that. Here's the thing. The first time, I probably would say Ryan and those coaches were like, hey, no matter what, this kickoff, just bring it out. Have some fun. Bring it out. It's the opening kickoff of the season. The second one, that's where you're like, you know, Ryan was obviously upset at halftime. You obviously cannot be having that this week at Texas because that could be a game-changing moment.
1: Yeah.
0: But you guys can just see how special this kid's going to be.
2: Yeah, and then I guess the only negative in this game, Zach, was offensive line. I mean, opening play, Phillip Daniels, the right tackle, goes the wrong way, and he's a returning starter. Is Phillip Daniels in trouble of losing his job? I don't think he is, but, I mean, they can't have those goof-ups versus Texas.
0: Yeah, you know, I'd actually disagree with you a little bit, Torg. I think he is a little bit on the hot seat. You know, there was a lot of talk with the way he finished the season, specifically against Indiana and Miami, where he was not the Phillip Daniels that he was earlier on in the season. And then there's, you know, competition across the board, and there was a lot of talk in spring football that he might not be in the starting five, and then it kind of goes into training camp, and, you know, there's some talk there. Obviously, he's running out with the starting five this past Saturday, but, man, it just looked like...
2: he didn't belong.
0: It just didn't look like it was all the way there, right? Because it's not only was he getting beat on some plays, but he had just had blatant mental MAs, and MAs are missed assignments, right? So
2: yeah.
0: Like, coaches hate the mental missed assignments, which, to your point, very first play of the season, you go the wrong direction. Like, that just can't happen. You know what I'm
2: yeah.
0: saying?
2: Yeah, yeah. And the thing is,
1: he had an MA.
2: Yeah, you don't need to have contact drills to learn that play, right? They go over it over and over and over again. I mean, and it's the first play.
0: Well, here's the other thing, what people don't realize. Normally, the first about 10 plays are scripted of any game. So on Thursday practice, those guys are going through the first 10 plays. Saturday morning, when they break out an offensive defense of meetings quickly, what do? They're going over the first 10 plays. Like, they script those things for a reason so players can go out there and find themselves, obviously on the offense side, but find themselves into the flow of the game. And obviously they want the quarterback to, you know, to get situated. Normally there's more of like a 50-50, 60-40 play call between run pass. They want everyone to get into the flow of the game. So they've obviously been repping that play, and I just don't understand how you mess that up the very first play.
2: Yeah, we're with the captain, Zach Bourne. And I tell you what, another guy, Zach, and I get it, it's Ball State, so there's a different in talent, but you can tell if a guy has that football IQ. And we talked about him Friday, and he really backed it up as a true freshman. Jay Timmons had the football IQ, Zach, of a four-year starter.
0: Unbelievable. I mean, I was watching him specifically in the game on Saturday. He was one of the guys that I was looking at. And the way that he understands the game, the way that he's able to adjust to motion and give different looks, and everything that he was doing on the field is what a tenured player at Ohio State looks like. And to know that this kid is doing it in his first ever game at Ohio State. Now, he's going to get tested this week at Texas. I can guarantee you that.
1: Sure.
0: But what I will say, Ball State, they didn't even throw his way really in the first half. Second half, they threw at him four or five times, had zero completions. The guy is just... he's sticky. He stays on his guys. He understands. He plays with this confidence that you normally don't see out of a true freshman. I mean, the kid had an unbelievable first appearance in the shoe.
2: Hey, do you buy into anything? And Ryan talked about it after the game, but do you buy into it that Tavian St. Clair wasn't, when they went to the backups, he wasn't the first guy playing. It was the true freshman. Do you read anything into that?
0: I do. I think that there's multiple things. I think it goes to say that Luke Fahey is a really good player. You know, I know he comes from a high school powerhouse out in California. And so it kind of goes back to Jay Timmons, the way he's able to see the field, the way he's able to interpret checks and do all those things that Ryan Day expects out of the quarterback position, I think he does really well and he's used to from his high school days. I think it also sends a message to Tavian St. Clair of, hey, listen, you're supposed to be this five-star kid that's the backup quarterback, and you're not putting it together the way that we want you to come along and be developed. And so at the end of the day, you got to send a wake-up call. So do I think it's the end of the world for Tavian St. Clair? No, but I think Ryan Day is sending subtle messages to Luke Fahey, like, hey, keep on coming along and keep doing what you're doing, because what you're doing is very successful. And also to Tavian, like, hey, man, nothing's guaranteed around here. It's not like Julian Sain's out the door at the end of this year going off to the NFL and you're the next guy up. You still need to come a long way for you to be where you need to be the starting quarterback at Ohio State.
1: Now, Zach, you told us on Friday you're heading down to Austin for the game this Saturday night. Did you get a chance to see any of the Longhorns, and how impressive or unimpressive were they?
0: Yeah, you know, I did a little bit. You know, here's the thing. They have got athletes and top-end football players across every position, right? If you look at projected drafts in 27, like, there's potentially three or four first-round draft picks just in the first 10 picks that Texas have. You know, so they've got some guys on defense. They've got Trevor Goodsby, who's a really good offensive lineman. Obviously, you got Arch. Here's what I will say, though. They gave up 360 yards, I believe, of total offense, right? And when you start looking at these top teams, and you could kind of go across the country of some of these teams that played much more inferior talent, right? Ohio State had, I think, given up 119 yards before the last drive of the game, when obviously, you know, the threes are in and they're playing. So sure. Ohio State on the day gave up 165 total yards. And again, 45 of those, 50 of those came on the last drive. When you're giving up 360 yards to an inferior opponent, like, there might be some holes in that defense that Ohio State might be looking at this week, like, hey, how do we attack that? But guys, at the end of the day, I mean, I can guarantee you that Texas squad was looking forward to this game this week. I mean, Texas has been beaten by what? Ohio State twice in the last 2 years, right? In the playoff in 24 and last year in 25 coming up here. So those guys have this game circled. They know what the expectations are. Austin is going to be jumping. Like, those guys are going to come ready to play.
1: Do you guys see Arch Manning tripping the tunnel with all the smoke mm-hmm. coming out?
2: No.
0: I did not. No. Oh,
1: it's pretty good video.
2: Hey, Zach, we should ask you before you go, trust only the third coach in Ohio State to get in the Ring of Honor. You got recruited by him. You played for him for your first 3 years. Your brother Justin played for him. Did you get to talk to Tress at all on Saturday? And what'd you think of the ceremony?
0: The ceremony was next level. I mean, Coach Tressel deserves everything that comes his way. I mean, he's the best of the best. The way that he takes, you know, young kids and develops them into young men. His track record shows. I mean, yeah, there was some turmoil at the end of his tenure here, but you want to know something? There was turmoil because he was doing in his mind what was best for the student athletes and the guys that he made promises to their parents, like, hey, I'm going to watch over these guys. I'm going to make sure that they come to Ohio State, they turn into young men, they graduate, they do all those things. Tress, this is years overdue, in my opinion, right? I mean, it's been 16 years since he last coached at Ohio State. The guy gets it. He bleeds scarlet and gray. Everyone at Ohio State loves him. You know, Ryan has done a phenomenal job of getting him back involved in the program. He's around a lot. Yeah, I mean, he's truly one of one. Now, granted, you know, I didn't know Paul Brown or Woody Hayes. Obviously, both those guys were passed away since when I was born. But Tress is just, he's unbelievable what he's able to do with a group of guys, get them to come together for a greater cause and go out there and represent a university, a state. I mean, he talks about it all the time. The fans, the band, everyone, man. Tress is just, he's one of one.
2: Yeah, I mean, the thing is him and Urban, both successful, but so different. You nailed it with Tress. Tress wanted, and I know I'm friends with, like, yourself and a bunch of former players. His goal was to make you a better man, and then Urban's was, I'm going to win football games and championships. Two completely different ways, but yet both successful.
0: But both successful. You hit the nail on the head. Tress was, hey, I want to bring in these young kids. I want them to grow. I want them to turn to young men. While we're doing that, I'm going to teach them what it means to be accountable, to work hard, to give a commitment to something bigger than yourself. And Urban, on the other hand, was, hey, I'm going to go recruit the best players in the country because I want first-round draft picks and I want to win as many football games as possible, right?
1: And intimidate them.
2: Yeah.
0: Right? So, like, hey, listen, I love Urban too, right? But completely polar opposite.
2: Yeah. Well, Zach, we'll talk Friday about the Texas game, man. Appreciate your time.
0: Yep. Perfect. Thanks, guys. We'll see you.
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10: 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We got sunshine, 87 today, some clouds tonight, 71 the low. Chance for showers and a thunderstorm for Wednesday, partly sunny though, and a high of 90. It is 70 right now.
13: It's 12 below in this studio. Holy
10: crap. Yeah, it's cold.
14: It's chilly.
10: It's a little chilly.
14: Yeah.
10: At John Glenn International cell phone lots, the families are waiting for very important arrivals. Well, there's a new TSA program called Gateside by TSA PreCheck. And that means that some people can get even closer to meet friends and family at the airport. It allows eligible flyers to go beyond airport security, even when they are not flying, to welcome or say goodbye to loved ones or to meet up during a layover. The program is available to TSA PreCheck members and people with known traveler numbers. The program launched at 13 airports, and according to TSA, it's expected to expand to more in the coming months.
14: Were people clamoring to get closer? Now I'm picking you up from the airport, so now I got to park and
13: walk in.
10: And you know what? It's been 25 years since you were able to do that, and
14: just have a phone line.
10: Yeah,
14: what? I don't get that.
10: I guess people want to be able to
13: cry when I see you, and people need Jerry. Yeah. I need to do a video of you walking out of the plane for social media.
14: And you can hold a sign up.
13: Yes, right. So I can cry. Here, hold my phone and record me.
14: I guess people still do that, only it's in baggage.
13: Yes.
10: Yeah, that's true.
13: But now I can do it right out of the plane, Jerry. Yeah.
10: And put on your dirndls and your lederhosen and pump up the vodka. Raise your beer stein. The Columbus Oktoberfest kicks off Friday at the Ohio State Fair.
15: You said pump up the vodka.
13: Vodka from Germany?
15: Let's go.
10: Pump up the vodka. Pump up the polka.
15: Polka.
13: Yes, there you go.
15: Polka vodka. I can see where you got it mixed up.
10: Tell where my mind's going.
15: Christy, drinking the vodka over the weekend.
10: Okay, live entertainment and great food, a greater beer, and of course games. You can join Big Rick this Friday.
15: Second shift, Big Rick.
13: Second shift with Big Rick.
10: September 11th this Friday from 5 until 7 is broadcasting live from Oktoberfest. In its First Responders Friday, and a percentage of alcohol sales during the broadcast from 5 until 7 will then be donated to the Red, White, and Q Fund. So make your way to the Oktoberfest. 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Plenty of favorites.
15: Rock House.
10: Our friends at Schmidt Sausage House.
15: Is Rock House, were they a Q house band?
10: Yes, they were. They were known as No Regrets first.
15: Oh, that's right.
13: No Regrets.
15: No Regrets.
10: No Regrets.
15: Yeah, there's. I mean, they have a whole rock and roll stage and a whole traditional stage.
14: Yes, they do.
15: So it's a little bit of everything for everybody.
10: And gearing up for
13: it. It's almost like you're a family member on the payroll. Yeah.
10: Like you've got some skin in the game here, Greg.
14: There's a lot of family members involved in that, man.
13: There is.
10: And that's what's going on in and around Central Ohio.

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1: All right, we didn't do Tech Tuesday, and I had plenty of tech stuff, but I'm going to leave you with this, okay? Little tech news. 30 robots joined a protest in Poland.
2: Robots.
1: Robots. Look at, you could, if you don't believe me, there's the video right there. I'm showing everybody protesting in Poland. 30 robots. Now they're protesting. Wow.
3: For voting
2: robot
3: rights.
2: Robot rights.
4: They're going to unionize. The robot union.
1: Oh, boy. Now they're protesting.
4: They'll be voting in a month.
1: Yeah. The Zumbas are going to be protesting. Oh, man.
2: Well, that's very much like the Chris Pratt movie called Electric State, where the robots, they get banished because they did. They fought together to get rights.
1: Oh. Well, look at that movie Solo, where the Lando was in love with his robot. Kinda. They insinuate he is in love with the robot.
3: She's programmed to say all the right things.
1: Yeah, I guess so.
4: Never says no.
1: Stroke that ego. Nice cape, Lando.
3: Right.
1: Tomorrow, what do we got, Greg?
3: It's Wednesday. Who's better? 1993 v 1983.
4: Yeah. Oh, okay.

0: More Smashing Pumpkins tickets. What else? What guests do we have?
1: We'll have Ohio Tate tomorrow.
0: Nice.
1: We'll do that tomorrow.
2: Oh, you very cool. That? That's confirmed?
1: Well, we're supposed to call him here.
0: When's Dave Mustaine
2: coming on?
1: We are supposed to interview him later this morning, too.
2: So and it's Ohio's Tate.
0: Yeah, he has to use
2: apostrophe
0: Ohio Tate.
2: S.
0: He has to use Ohio whole, Tate because Ohio State owns the
2: that's
0: rights.
2: That's the whole gimmick.
0: Yeah.
3: Ohio's Tate.
0: Yeah, but he can only use Ohio Tate on social media because of Ohio State.
3: The copyright. Yes.
1: But his name's Tate. Or is it?
2: No. Really? Well, he may be a Tate,
3: yeah.
2: But don't you know another Tate, don't you, that did the same? He puts the Ohio and then he... Ohio's Tate.
1: Got it.
2: Get it?
1: Yeah. I get it. Yeah,
2: when you
1: that.
2: See it written, you know? Because I never got it either until I saw it one time and went, oh!
3: Ding, ding,
2: Ohio
3: ding!
2: Ohio State!
3: Uh-huh. Yeah.
1: Buck guy.
2: Yeah.
3: Yes!
0: So we got that tomorrow. Christy, what do you got?
3: A song about the singer's disdain for rednecks, macho men, and abusive people. That's one of your classic nooners coming up in the midday.
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I don't want to believe that summer is officially over. And I do believe today is Tuesday after I thought it was Monday forever. That's what happens when you got a 3-day holiday, but we are leaning into a 4-day work week. So that's always good. It's Christy coming up today in the middays. An inspiration of this song was more than likely an actress who also starred in commercials for jeans. That's one of your classic nooners. Coming up in the new time. Get on your bikes and ride. 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

0: 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They are kicking that tour off right here. 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Sunshine today and a high 87. Partly cloudy tonight, a low 71. Got a light chance for showers and thunderstorms for your Wednesday. Mostly sunny and a high pushing 90.
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0: 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Still cranking it up. 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

0: as they usually are, target enforcement areas. But yeah, I saw probably 10 having people pulled over just on the way back from Indian Lake yesterday. Well, this Thursday, we are looking forward to seeing you. Don't drive too fast, but get to the QFM 96 Bike Night Tour Stop number 3, Tavern 62 in Orient, Jackass Genius on the Flickinger Legal Group stage. Chrome Divas will be our featured motorcycle organization. We're winding this season down after this Thursday. We've only got 2 weeks left until we wrap it up, and we're going to see who's going to get the grand prize. That trip to Rockin' in Paradise with Sticks and Friends, October 8th through the 10th, Miramar Beach, Florida, courtesy of the Crozier Group and Red One Realty, because they're throwing in $1,500 to get you there. We'll see you Thursday, Tavern 62.
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0: showers, maybe a thunderstorm in the afternoon for your Wednesday, warming up to a high of 90.
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Not a bad day today at all. Sunshine 87, a few clouds tonight, low 71, slight chance of

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0: 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We are actually full of it. 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

Classic Rock, QFM 96 and 1, Mr. Eric Clapton. I know quite a few people heading down to Cincinnati Heritage Bank Center. Special guest Jimmy Vaughn, going to see Eric Clapton and Jimmy Vaughn this evening. Love to hear about it. Last time Eric Clapton was here, of course, played a little smaller venue. That was Mershon Auditorium.

0: auditorium. It's Christy. Happy Tuesday, everybody. And an inspiration of this song, more than likely an actress who also starred in commercials for jeans. It's your first Tuesday Classic Nooner, and it's coming up soon.
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1: And I'm Wilson from that other window place.
0: Wilson, we put new windows in a Dublin home last week. You wouldn't believe how much new light was let in. Changed the entire mood of the home.
1: 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Wilson's Wicks, my new candle line. Here, smell this one.
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This song likely has two influences, one being Iggy Pop and the other Serinda Fox. A lot of the lyrics reflect Iggy Pop's lifestyle and stage antics. Serinda Fox was an actress who starred in commercials for Jean Genie Jeans. Now, legend has it that David Bowie wrote this in her apartment in an effort to entertain her. Fox would go on to appear in the song's official video alongside Bowie. She was also Steven Tyler's first wife. They married not long after she broke up with David Johansen of the New York Dolls. They had a daughter together, but got a bitter divorce. It was on this day in 2003 that David Bowie performed the first interactive concert when his performance was beamed live into 21 cinemas from Warsaw to Edinburgh, Scotland. Members of the audience talked to Bowie via microphones linked to ISDN lines and took song requests from fans. From 1972's Aladdin Sane, it's David Bowie with Jean Genie, your first classic nooner, QFM 96.

0: nothing else matters but the win, right? 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And get me a cream puff while you're there. Well, a song about the singer's disdain for rednecks, macho men, and abusive people. It is your second classic Nooner, and it's on the way.
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Kurt Cobain once explained that he had a disdain for rednecks, macho men, and abusive people. He said this song was an attack on those types. Growing up in Aberdeen, Washington, he encountered a lot of people with very little tolerance to anyone different. He once said, "I didn't like the cheerleader type of girl or want to hang out with the jock boys. I chose to live the life of a recluse. I didn't hang out with anyone else because I just couldn't handle their stupidity." Cobain was very much aware that people would not get the point of his songs and simply sing along with them blindly. So on this song, he wrote a very sing-along chorus so that people would find themselves singing about not understanding the song. He's the one who likes all the pretty songs and he likes to sing along, but he knows not what it means. It was on this day in 1993 that Kurt Cobain and Courtney Love appeared on stage together at a show in Hollywood. They performed a song they wrote together, Penny Royalty. From 1991's Nevermind, it's Nirvana with In Bloom, your second classic nooner, QFN 96.

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0: ZZ Top QFM 96, and we warned you. 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El Vaquero, if you spent $25, you would have gotten two $25 gift certificates. Be gone. 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This is a great deal since bike nights are going to be there through the end of September. 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And of course, QFN 96 bike nights there every Thursday. And we'll see you this Thursday.
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0: 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Sunshine today in a high 87, some clouds tonight, low 71. Slight chance of showers, maybe a thunderstorm Wednesday afternoon, but a high pushing 90. 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We welcome the Smashing Pumpkins. They're Rats in a Cage tour. 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

0: Stevie Nicks, Classic Rock, QFM 96. What's up, Johnny Hollywood in the studio here live at 2:12 on a Tuesday afternoon. Why am I here? Well, Big Rick is out on his, I think we're coining it, the big, large, crazy, extravagant adventure. It's kind of like Bill and Ted's Crazy Wild Adventure if Bill and Ted was one guy, and picture this morphed into Big Rick. So we're kind of like Rolling Stone now. Sending our guys out to report on some cool things happening in rock and roll. So we're going to check in with Big Rick live coming up here very shortly. I got Motley Crue, Third Eye Blind on the way, QFM 96.
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0: Third Eye Blind, Classic Rock, QFM 96. What's up? Johnny Hollywood in the studio live with you at 2:28 now, and we are piping in because Big Rick is all the way. Rick, where are you?
1: I am on my greatest rock and roll adventure, or what I'm calling the loudest week ever. Right now, you played Home Sweet Home while I'm heading towards the Dome Suite Dome tonight. Sweet Dome. Sold out in St. Louis at the Dome. And it's unbelievable. It's tonight is AC/DC and Foo Fighters together, one night only. It's never happened. It'll probably never happen again. And I think it's going to be one of those things that go down in rock and roll history. So I'm on my way on a pilgrimage, if you will.
0: This is pretty awesome. I feel like we're Rolling Stone magazine. We're sending our guys out to report on like super cool, crazy.

0: crazy things happening in rock and roll. So that's happening tonight. Tell me a little bit about last night. You had some cool experiences, and I got some video that just went up on our QFM 96 Facebook page if you want to check that out. Tell me about it, Rick.
1: Yeah, man, it is. I feel like I'm in a Cameron Crowe movie. Like, whose life is this, you know? And last night, I got to go see Shinedown, who, of course, headlined at our festival at Sonic Temple. So, you know, you take a show that captivates 50,000 people, you know, at Historic Crew Stadium, and then we jammed this into 3,800 people last night into a club here in Missouri. And it was not the full pyro show, but way more than you could have imagined. You know, and I got to be there, and I'm very fortunate. I get a little bit of behind-the-scenes stuff with this band I've known for a long time, and I got to see them practicing the pyro in front of the fire chief just to make sure that everybody was safe. And I was like, how is this going to work? So it was really magic for the 3,800 people that were there, and just something that, again, you'll never see again. That's why this trip was so important for me. Like, this is stuff that may never happen again. Shinedown right. playing in a club, and then AC/DC tonight with the Foo Fighters.
0: Man, that pyro. You got to watch the video on our Facebook page. The pyro is insane in that tiny venue. You're friends with that band, right? Did you get to talk to them before they went up?
1: I did. I got to talk to everybody. I was there for quite a bit in the afternoon, and it's nice after all these years to have the rapport with those guys to just be able to casually talk about life and their kids and travels, and they're going to New Zealand and they're going to travel to places that I've been. So we share all this kind of just, you know, dudes being dudes talking about stuff, not really so much about the music, but congratulations to my friends in Shinedown. 26 number one
0: wow.
1: hits, by far more than anybody ever in the rock format. It's pretty amazing.
0: So real quick, before we check back with you in later, what was the backstage like for Shinedown? I hear there was some interesting things on the catering menu.
1: Yeah, last night, there's such a huge crew for a production like this, even though it's in a small place, because for the most part, they're playing in arenas, and there's different dietary restrictions for everybody. So I saw something that said vegan ribs, which of course to me is a conundrum because there's no such thing, but I did actually try one, and I wouldn't be so upset if it wasn't trying to pass itself off as ribs. Like, it wasn't not tasty, but it also sure as hell wasn't a rib. The McRib is more of a rib than this.
0: Right, so, right.
1: It wasn't terrible, but it's always fun to try new things and then just kind of laugh about, like, who the hell eats this? And then you see, like, the skinniest, most in-shape dude on the crew, and you're like, that's the guy that these were for. So I probably ate his dinner.
0: That's awesome. Never know what you're going to find backstage at a Shinedown show. So, Rick, we're going to check back with you in a little bit later in the show here as you're going to be on your way to the venue tonight, AC/DC and Foo Fighters. So that's going to be super cool. We'll talk in a little bit, huh?
1: All right.
0: Awesome. All right. See you, Rick. It's Def Leppard right now on QFM 96.

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0: Ready, QFM 96. Johnny Hollywood in on second shift for Big Rick as he's out on his fabulous adventure. I'm checking out the video that we just posted on QFM 96 Facebook and all our socials of the pyro at the Shinedown show and the small club show last night. You have to check this out. It's boom! Rick said they tested that out before and he saw it happen. Because, you know, unsolicited pyro at small club rock shows hasn't always had a good name over the years, but it worked out pretty well for Shinedown. Man, I remember Nikki Sixx talking about how they used to do that back in the day. They would fill up little coffee cans full of gasoline and then throw a cigarette into it during the show and it would go poof, flamethrower. So yeah, glad to see that Shinedown and the whole club show out in St. Louis went well with the pyro. But I got some AC/DC next for you. We'll check back in with Big Rick later on QFM 96.
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0: Centerfold, Jay Giles Band, Classic Rock, QFM 96. Johnny Hollywood in on second shift as Big Rick is journeying around the Midwest. 310 live right now. It was a beautiful day. It still is, but there's this giant cloud hanging over me right now. I'm looking out the window, or over me in general. But as if Big Rick wasn't already a wild man for doing this thing, he's coming back on Friday, and he's going to be broadcasting live from Schmidt's Oktoberfest, happening September 11th through the 13th. So come join us down there for the live broadcast and have some fun and drinks. They got a lot of cool stuff going on there at the Oktoberfest. And if you don't already need an excuse to drink, a percentage of this alcohol sales during the broadcast will be donated to the Red, White, and Q Fund. So there you go. Join us this coming Friday at Schmidt's Oktoberfest. Lots of fun. Going to check in with Big Rick once again in the 4 p.m. hour. And let's get a traffic update right now on QFM 96.
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2: Freeways, typical slowdowns in the usual spots. They don't look too bad. 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

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So Columbus is known for a lot of things, but this is something new, and I'll tell you about it coming up in a little bit here. Right now, it's the Stones on QFM 96.

0: Green Day, Classic Rock, QFM 96. Johnny Hollywood in for Big Rick as he's out on his awesome adventure and kicking it here in the Q studio. And look at that, the sun is out once again. Yes, we are live here as always, 3:44 in the afternoon. Now, what's up? So, I love this city. I've been living here for about 3 years now, so I'd call myself a Columbusanite. And another Columbusanite is putting Columbus on the map. I just checked this out. Her name is Ciara Hot Top. I think that's how you pronounce her name. She put Columbus on the map for spinning in a Guinness Book of World Records, spinning 93 times in only 30 seconds, suspended by her hair. I'm checking out the video online here, and it is just insane. She's like a circus actor or circus person, if you will, but it's just wild. I don't know. If you want to try that at home, good luck to you. I would suggest not, but check out Ciara Hot Top doing it online. All you got to do is just Google a cute young spinner, and I'm sure it'll take you exactly where you want to go. I've got some Scorpions up next on QFM 96.
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2: Southeast Outer Belt, disabled vehicle is partially blocking the ramp from 270 southbound onto Alum Creek Drive. We've got no reported accidents on our freeways. That's some good news. We do have an area of showers and thunder showers moving through central Ohio, so if that's over the top of you, traffic is going to slow down. From the QFM 96 Sears Heating and Cooling Weather Center, they're not plumbers, they're not electricians. 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Partly cloudy, 72 tonight, sunshine tomorrow, 90, and a cold front moves through Thursday. Showers and thunderstorms, high of 80. I'm Jim Thomas, QFM 96 Traffic and Weather.
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Johnny Hollywood in for Big Rick. 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

0: Pink Floyd, QFM 96. Johnny Hollywood from Big Rick. And I'm enjoying this very delicious cream puff from Schmitz. Jen walked in here. I was looking for Rick with a cream puff from Schmitz. And I'm like, Rick's not here. Rick's in St. Louis. And he's going to eat competitively at the Oktoberfest this Friday, cream puff eating contest. But Schmitz Oktoberfest happening this Friday. We're going to broadcast live there Friday as well. And all weekend long, the Oktoberfest is going on at the Ohio State Fairgrounds. Make sure you come and enjoy all the alcohol sales during the broadcast. It will be donated to the Red, White, and Q Fund. So another great reason for you to come and drink down at Oktoberfest this weekend. So I'm going to finish this cream puff, and then we're going to check in with Big Rick on his super excellent adventure coming up here very shortly on QFM 96.
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2: Downtown blocking accident scene. Center lane is reported blocked on southbound 315 after West Broad Street. That's going to be about a 4 to 5 minute delay. Northbound 71 after 670, accident on the right shoulder, 2 to 3 minute delay. And northbound 270 after Tuttle Crossing, that accident on the right shoulder, still about a 1 to 2 minute delay. Watch out for the potholes. It is pothole season. 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
2: 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Yeah, they've been around a while.

0: 96. A second shift with Big Rick. Johnny Hollywood in for Big Rick because Big Rick is on the road. Rick, I'm sorry to say there was a large Schmitz delicious cream puff delivered for you here in the studio, and it is gone. I don't know what happened to it. I took it to the face, and it's destroyed.
1: Oh, man. I got to prepare because, of course, I will be in the Schmitz cream pie eating contest coming up at Oktoberfest on Friday, which is the culmination of the loudest best week ever for me. But right now, I am inching.

0: my way into downtown St. Louis. The traffic is crazy. Trying to get to the Dome tonight, Foo Fighters and AC/DC. I got a friend on the inside that lets me know that this is going to be two full shows. I mean, you usually get a three-hour Foo Fighters show. Obviously, they can't do that.
1: Right.
0: But this also isn't just an opening spot. Looks like at least an hour and 20 minutes of Foo Fighters and then the full AC/DC show.
1: Wow.
0: So, yeah, everybody coming is going to get their money's worth. And as we're inching towards the Dome, license plates from a lot of different places. When the AC/DC show that we had at the Shoe was obviously very well sold. It was over 100 degrees that day.
1: Oh, yeah.
0: And, you know, we were outside baking in the parking lot. Well, this is in a dome, so we won't have that sun to deal with. But, you know, it kind of deterred people. Here, this is probably where a lot of people that live in the Midwest went as soon as the Foo Fighters got added. This is the must-see show. So license plates around from everywhere. This is going to be a historic rock and roll event,
1: right?
0: And I'm so proud to be repping QFM 96 in Columbus.
1: Hell yeah.
0: And all of our listeners at this thing. And
1: Rick, I wish I was there. Who came up with this thing? I don't know if it was a specific term coined for this show, but the passing of the rock and roll torch. Like, this is seriously going to be a rock and roll torch passing. Foo Fighters, I think, one of those bands that are going to be doing this for the next few decades. People talking about that?
0: Yeah, I think so. And I think it was kind of it was more of an implication, I think, of what is to come, because we hope that the Foo Fighters are still out there doing it when they're in their late 70s. And I feel like they probably will and can. Where you see AC/DC show, just for example, the one we saw this summer back in July. I mean, they're still doing it at such a high level, but you know, at some point that has to come to an end. And so I did get a little bit of the background story. Taylor Monson, who, of course, is in the Pretty Reckless, they have been touring with AC/DC for the last couple of years on Power Up Tour. She is doing something with the kickoff of the NFL tomorrow night.
1: Oh.
0: And that is why they are not performing. So the spot opened up, and it was the Foo Fighters' Dave Grohl that said, "I have loved this band my entire life. I used to watch this VHS cassette of them playing. It captured my mind. It made me want to be a rock star." So when the two opportunities collided for someone's dropping off the show and the Foo Fighters had paused or not been booked tonight for their stadium tour, some magic happened and led to this. And it is going to be, I really think, at the end,
1: Rick, you're breaking up there. You broke up. Okay. Are you headed into the Dome right now?
0: No, not into the Dome, just we're
1: or a tunnel, apparently.
0: We break it up too much. So these two bands are going to play together tonight. It's going to be special.
1: Question for you. Do you think there's going to be an actual torch?
0: Maybe there'll be an act. There could be. Last night with Shinedown, it was my eyebrows burn off. So if there's a torch, I'm not going to be stunned. It is. It's going to be great. I will put all my social media videos and stuff up so people can feel like they're here with me, because it's going to be one of those things.
1: Yes.
0: That the rock and roll world talks about for the rest of our lives.
1: Feed us the videos. Have a great time. Connect with us again tomorrow and be watching on the QFM 96 Facebook page for all the updated videos. All right. Well, we'll keep, we got some Bryan Adams coming up. Rick, have a great time tonight. All right.
0: I appreciate you holding it down, and tell the bowling league I said hi. I'll miss them.
1: Absolutely. All right. Here's Bryan Adams, QFM 96.

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0: Def Leppard, QFM 96. Johnny Hollywood hanging out with you here. Man, I love that song because the lyrics, "the best is yet to come," always hit me in a certain way whenever I listen to that growing up. And I truly believe that right now. Best is yet to come here on QFM 96. It's all in the way you look at it. No matter what we're doing, what you got going on in your life right now, what I got going on in mine, change in the way we see things can really make a huge difference. So yes, the best is yet to come. Here on QFM 96. I am sure of that. And I got the Foo Fighters coming up next for you on a Tuesday afternoon.
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2: 270 southbound, a disabled vehicle ramping onto Alum Creek is no longer blocking, but the delay is still about 5 to 6 minutes on the southeast outer belt. And then we've got some slow traffic where there's a lot of heavy rain in the New Albany area, 161 in both directions right around Route 62. From the QFM 96 Sears Heating and Cooling Weather Center. 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Partly cloudy tonight, overnight low 72, sunshine tomorrow 90. Rain moves in late tomorrow night, showers and storms for your Thursday, high of 80. I'm Jim Thomas, QFM 96, Traffic and Weather.
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0: John Van Halen, QFM at 96. Hollywood in for Big Rick on this Tuesday afternoon. So got some fresh rock and roll feuds off of the presses coming up to tell you about. Tom Petty on the way, QFM 96.
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2: Two accident scenes, both on the left shoulder in Delaware County, northbound 71 between Gemini Parkway and 3637. They combine for about a 4 to 5 minute delay. Southbound 71 at Spring Street, left lane is blocked. 4 to 5 minute delay there. And we've got some slow traffic southbound on the west outer belt from Cemetery all the way down past Roberts. No accident scene listed, just a lot of slow traffic. And westbound coming out of the downtown on 70 westbound from before West Broad Street all the way out to Wilson. That a bit slower than normal and no accident scene listed. 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

Tom Petty, QFM at 96. Johnny Hollywood in for Big Rick as he's out gallivanting across the Midwest. And we'll hear from him again tomorrow. But some rock and roll feud updates. Alex Van Halen just called Sammy Hagar a complete idiot in a recent interview with a Brazilian magazine. Apparently, Alex is on one as he's down in Brazil enjoying the Brazilian ladies. But Sammy Hagar got wind of this and wrote on Instagram. He's like, dude, peace already. I buried this hatchet. At this time in our lives, it's completely unnecessary. And Sammy Hagar been mending ways with everybody, David Lee Roth included. He invited him to play with him and Michael Anthony while they're out in Vegas. He's like, David, just jump on stage, F it, let's have some fun. Here's the Black Crowes, QFM 96.

0: You can take me home tonight if you want for a small price. Eddie Money on QFM 96. Johnny Hollywood hanging out. Have you seen that movie, Take Me Home Tonight? It came out in 2011, but it was like one of those only other movies that Eric Foreman was in after that 70s show. Really good. I was pleasantly surprised. Got some 80s nostalgia. And of course, I was not alive in the 80s, but at one point in my life, I did resemble Nikki Sixx with the hair and tried to model my life after him, and it worked out very well for me. I got some good Aerosmith next for you on QFM 96.
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2: Two accident scenes, both on the left shoulder in Delaware County, northbound 71 between Gemini Parkway and 3637. They combine for about a 4 to 5 minute delay. Southbound 71 at Spring Street, left lane is blocked. 4 to 5 minute delay there. And we've got some slow traffic southbound on the west outer belt from Cemetery all the way down past Roberts. No accident scene listed, just a lot of slow traffic. And westbound coming out of the downtown on 70 westbound from before West Broad Street all the way out to Wilson. That a bit slower than normal and no accident scene listed. 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

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Do you know what a herpesophile is? I'll tell you coming up after Tom Petty. 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

0: Pearl Jam, QFM 96. So herpophile or herptophile doesn't mean what you think it means. It means somebody that admires reptiles and snakes. And why are we talking about herpophiles on QFM 96? Well, Slash just had a snake named after him, a new species discovered in Papua New Guinea. It's called Slash's ground snake, or the Latin term Lelaphis slashy. Yes, an eternal ground snake just discovered, named after Slash. And of course, Slash, herpophile himself, is just elated. He said, "Everybody, I never thought this moment would arrive in my life, but I'm so excited." Lelaphis slashy, new ground snake. And so if you're in Papua New Guinea, you can look for it. More rock and roll next after traffic on QFM 96.
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2: Close things out in the downtown. We've got two blocking accident scenes, 670 westbound after North 4th Street. That accident scene blocks two lanes, about a 5 to 6 minute delay. Eastbound 670 near Neal Avenue, the left lane is blocked. That's about a 3 to 4 minute delay. So 670 in the downtown in both directions getting a workout. It is pothole season, so look out for the potholes, damage a tire, a wheel, maybe your car is out of alignment. 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Partly cloudy, overnight low 72. Sunshine tomorrow 90. Thursday, get the umbrella. Showers, storms, high of 80. I'm Jim Thomas, QFM 96 Traffic and Weather.
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0: Motley Crue QFM 96, Johnny Hollywood in for Big Rick. So yesterday I was out barbecuing in Worthington with a bunch of buddies for Labor Day, and a buddy brought this backpack cooler. It's called an Ice Mule, and I'm like, I've never seen something like this before. I need this for all our QFM 96 events. I could just throw this on my back, and it stores much of anything you might need in a cooler there. I got to get one on Amazon. I left my last cooler. We were down at the Q Zone on Saturday. Gave my cooler to Big Rick, and he left it on his porch somewhere. And then I tried to go find it at night, and I literally got lost in his complex there and almost got sprayed by a skunk. I was staring a skunk in the face, and I just gave up. And I said, all right, I'm leaving the cooler there. It's old. I will get this new backpack cooler. It's fine. I don't need it. So the cooler is probably still there right now. Coming up, I got some Joe Walsh for you on QFM 96.
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Joe Walsh, QFM 96. Johnny Hollywood in for Big Rick, and we'll check in with him again tomorrow and see what happened to him tonight. 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

0: Classic Rock, QFM 96 with Bon Jovi. He seems to have weathered the storm as far as his tour is concerned. He's got one more show left tomorrow night at Wembley Stadium. He's done multiple shows at Wembley this time around, just like he did multiple shows at Madison Square Garden, and he's still got to make good one of those MSG shows, but I'm sure info on that will be forthcoming.
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